0: maybe three.
1: Another swing pass there to Brace Davis, and he kind of ran Maddox Hawkins trying to seal that guy like he did before, and he kind of ran right into him there, run right into the defender, even though he was engaged with Maddox.
0: Third and 15. Clock on the Cardinal side, and it's winding here. It's taking our time, utilizing the play clock, and break the huddle. Trips to the right. Benedict looking to his right. Now look back left, but was met in the backfield. The ball came out, and looks like it's going to be a turnover, a fumble recovered by Shelby County.
1: Yeah, popped out. I didn't see anybody dive on it. I don't know if they just was able to scoop it up right there and fell down or what. I didn't see it. Didn't even see the ball come out from where I'm at.
0: They'll mark it down at the 40-yard line. That's where Shelby County will get it first and 10. 34-12. 11:04 to go.
1: Bert, again, it's about time to turn some lights on.
0: Yeah, it's. I really thought we might not get to this point, but we're going to get there. that long third quarter didn't help the cause. But, I was going to say, you know, our defense has kind of been the key all night long. And, I mean, we have probably a good enough lead that it may not matter. But what you'd like to see here is it's a good defensive stand, either a quick three or make it last as long as possible. No quick hitters, or we'll take a pickoff right off the bat.
1: That'd be bad.
0: Dylan Anderson.
1: That's going to be bad for them.
0: And picks it off. He's going back the other way. He's at the 40, across to the 30, cutting back up to the middle. He's got one guy to beat, and he'll get wrapped up at the 20-yard line. So the fumble is immediately offset by the pickoff.
1: Yep. Jalen got an open field there, and if he hadn't have he just kind of run out of a little bit of room there, and I thought it was going to be a really bad deal for them, you know, get him the ball there and let him return that. But really good heads-up play. You know, the quarterback kind of threw it up, hoping his receiver make a play, and then Jalen just kind of jumped up and snagged that ball out of there and took it the other way.
0: Yeah, flips the field, gets the Cardinals down near the red zone of Shelby County once again, and the Rockets now have a player down on the field. And you know, we said at the outset, you know, it's really the weather's not too bad. A lot of times we get these August games early in the season. You get a lot of heat and humidity and a lot of guys cramping up. But we have had a few instances tonight.
1: Yeah,
0: but
1: a few. Just not being in game shape. You know, that's a lot of it. You've not really went out and played hard for 2 hours.
0: Yeah.
1: And in practice, you have so many, you know, like sessions, and you have a break, and, you know, you stop and go so much. You know, it's not like you're out there banging and beating on each other for 2 hours like you are right now. So, you know,
0: in full gear.
1: Yeah, in full gear. And, you know, and we got the we got some depth, but, you know, there's a lot of guys that don't really come out of the game. They play offense and defense both. You know, they're rotating. So, yeah, they don't get a break sometimes. A lot of them don't. And, you know, that's just take a few weeks. You know, that's another thing coaches look at. Like, listen, maybe we're not in good enough shape right now. So we might introduce some more condition. Guys, you know, look at this. You know, if you want to keep this from happening, mm-hmm. we got to work harder and practice every day. When we're doing condition, you got to push yourself harder. Like, I mean, a coach can make you run sprints, and we can make you do condition or whatever, but, you know, it's kind of on the player to push theirself and try to, you know, to their limit. You can put it in third gear and get through conditioning sometime, and, you know, and then it shows up sometime on Friday nights or Saturday afternoons in this case.
0: Yeah. And he is walking off the field with a little bit of assistance. So, again, nothing too major, don't look like. Just some cramps or maybe a little tweak of the ankle. And that's the other thing, you know, no matter who, you know, which team it is, whatever, you never like it to see anybody with any kind of injury, and you always hope that it's just the most minor, minor of things. 10:49 to go. If we come out of that injury timeout, it'll be first and 10. For the Cardinals at the Shelby County 20-yard line after that interception and return from Jalen Anderson. Tarrant County with a 34-12 lead and looking to maybe tack on a few more. Got trips to the left. Hand it off to Zuniga in the backfield. He's got a little room. He breaks a couple tackles, gets across the line to gain, and out through into the end zone.
2: Nice run.
0: 20-yard run. Again, rumbling, mumbling, stumbling. But,
1: nice run.
0: But we'll take it.
1: I mean, he made a really good move right there at the line of scrimmage on a guy and just kind of got to that sideline and just outrun everybody. You know, kind of hit a jet, kicked the jets in.
0: 40-12 with that touchdown run. And Dykes coming out again, getting plenty of work on the extra point units. And again, that touchdown sponsored by Oliver Livestock. They've sponsored all of our touchdowns this evening and all season long. Appreciate those guys. Dykes' extra point is good to make it 41-12. 10:41 to play.
1: All right, here's our kickoff. We got to cover and see if we can. Last time they kind of busted loose on us a little bit. See if they stick with that strategy. Dykes kind of squeezing it down there and hoping for that big hop maybe, and give our coverage team time to go down there and converge on the football. Seems like we're taking a lot of time in between. I don't know if that's something they're trying to do to because of, you know, it being in August. It's still in August or whatever, you know, right now.
0: Yeah, and give them time to get a little water or something maybe.
1: But, you know, it don't seem like the pace is very like it usually is. Like
0: right.
1: we're running on special teams as soon as it does and getting ready to do the kick return and whatever.
0: Yeah, we're playing more like college where you have 3 minutes between every,
1: right,
0: every
1: like
0: time
1: we
0: you
1: got
0: score.
1: A TV timeout
0: TV
1: or something
0: timeout,
1: going
0: yeah.
1: on. Yeah.
0: Dykes gets the ball on the tee and ready for this kickoff.
1: The lights are starting to come on, Bert. You made it.
0: We made it.
1: Made it to the lights.
0: Made it to the lights. Dykes puts it back toward the second level. It'll bounce at the 30-yard line. We got a flag, and they're blowing the play dead at the back in the backfield. Are they going to call like a false start, illegal procedure against?
1: Maybe offsides.
0: Yep, illegal procedure against Taylor County.
1: So what is the illegal procedure?
0: Somebody crossed the line before he kicked it, I guess, would be the only thing I could. That is the only call where somebody other than the white hat makes the signal. Because the white hat's back there with the return team, and the up official here actually makes that signal. Just fun fact.
1: I didn't even see him make it. I was looking here at the sideline at our coaches talking to the side judge who threw the flag. I didn't know what the call was.
0: So, yeah, we're going to back it up 5 yards and kick it again. So now instead of kicking from the 40, we're kicking from the 35. I say kick it as hard as you can. Try to put it as deep as you can. It's a low roller. It's going to be fielded back near the 24-yard line by Taylor. And he'll spin up. Get brought down around the 40. He was still on his feet, but finally going to be dropped right at the 40-yard line. So about a 16-yard return. And Shelby County will get it first and 10 with 10:33 to play. Cardinal defense back on one more time. And, you know, again, 41-12 is the score. Taylor County has the lead. And, you know, at this point, you know, the clock is the Cardinals' best friend. Shelby County is going to be trying to score quickly. You would assume that they may be looking to go with some pass plays. Of course, the last time we were able to intercept it and ultimately convert another touchdown. If we get some kind of situation like that, you know, then we'll maybe be able to milk the clock a little bit if we can force them into a run game, maybe make them use as much as possible. Get two receivers each way. Johnson, under a little pressure, he'll get dropped for a loss. Back to the 35. It's going to be a 5-yard or 4-yard loss. back to the 36-yard line. It'll be second and 14. My cohort had to step away for just a few moments. Shelby County looking to their sideline, getting the call in. Cardinals in a four-man front. Both teams using hand signal calls tonight. Twin receivers each way again. Ball's on the far hash mark for Shelby. Johnson and Taylor back with him. That's look to pass. Now he's tuck it and run himself. Goes out to the left side. He'll run out of bounds. Short of the first down marker, but he gets about a 13-yard gain to get it up to third. Actually, they're going to mark him out of bounds back at the 46. Looked like he was went out at the 48, but so that'll make it third and four. And it'll be about a 10-yard gain. Does stop the clock with 9:35 as he got out of bounds. Empty backfield this time. Now Taylor's going to step back to the left side of Johnson. They got trips to the right. Johnson looking to throw. Now has to tuck it and run again. He'll get the first down and get slipped up, sliding just across the midfield line. Clock will stop briefly to set the chains. And now they'll get it rolling as the Rockets do cross into Cardinal territory at the 48-yard line on the far side. 9:15 left to go, and the clock is ticking as Homer Veach makes his ascent back up the stairs to rejoin me here in just a few moments. Trips to the right again. Another keeper by Johnson. He'll get another first down and get out of bounds. Yeah, that is the quarterback. It's been effective these last few plays. And does get the clock stopped. I mean, that's Shelby County's MO. They're going to have to stop the clock as much as they can to have any chance. I mean, it's getting kind of out of reach. 41-12, and now we're under 9 minutes. But, you know, if you can get some quick first downs and get the clock stopped as much as possible, you know, you still give yourself at least a little bit of a fighting chance.
1: Game's already been long. It's already, we're 15 minutes away from playing 3 hours already, so.
0: Trips to the right again, empty backfield. Got two receivers to the left. Now Johnson looking to throw and short threw it. It was intended. It was being hit as he threw it.
1: Yeah. that will make you short on one a lot when you've got two guys bearing down on you and you're getting hit as you throw. So, yeah, that was a that definitely will do it.
0: Does stop the clock again with under 9 minutes. Brings up second and 10. While you were gone, basically, Johnson did three straight quarterback runs. Got out of bounds twice and got a first down on the other one.
1: It makes you wonder why they didn't do it before now.
0: This time he'll hand it off to Gunnar Rhodes, who was in the backfield with him. And he will be met after a short gain, about 4 yards. To bring up third and six. Maddox Hawkins in on that stop.
3: Pick up a four, third down, six.
0: And again, Taylor County just in a situation where we're trying to make this drive as long as possible or get the ball back as quick as possible so we can try to milk it out on the offensive end.
1: Yep.
0: Force them into the run game and keep them in bounds.
1: Yep. Yeah.
0: As we tick down close to 8 minutes. Third and six. Low snap. Johnson almost had to fall on it, able to recover it. Now running to the far sideline. He will run out of bounds to stop the clock, but basically got minimal gain, maybe a yard, if anything.
1: Yep. Done a good job converging on him. I see, Micah was playing the safety on that side. He was going to come in. Made the wise decision not to try to hit him right there as he went out of bounds. So, you know, we know what would have happened there. So,
0: fourth and six. Clock does stop as he got out of bounds. And in their situation being down 41-12, you assume that they're going to go for it right here. If we can stop it, then we'll be able to maybe run as much time off as we can. Or maybe score again quick, and if that opens up.
1: I would think we'd do a little.
0: I think we'll do a little ground and pound.
1: Probably so. I would think.
0: Empty backfield again. Trips right. Two receivers left. Johnson dropping back. Throwing it up long and deep and complete into the hands of Rhodes. Or no, I'm sorry. That's Alou.
1: Alou, the big defensive end.
0: And he had, you know, he had two guys covering him. I thought, you know, Jalen might pick it, tip it and pick it off. But
1: he just kind of wrestled it away from him, you know, a little bit. And
0: they were both hanging on to him. Well, you know, you said at the beginning of the game, you know, he might be the best all-around player that they have.
1: And,
0: certainly a big, strong kid.
1: I think it's the first time they've looked his way to try to throw him a pass this game. I know they have him listed as a defensive end and a tight end, but I don't think they've sent him on a passage. Makes you wonder why they wait so late to run the quarterback on design runs or maybe use him in the offense. So
0: under 8 minutes to go as Shelby County has fighting the game a little bit. Makes 41-18. And they're going for the two-point conversion again.
1: Straight
0: Johnson
1: run.
0: On the run to the far side. He's going to get pushed out of bounds, though, well short. So they have not been able to convert any of their conversions. 41-18 remains the score. Tedder County will get the ball back with 7:58 to play. Again, same scenario a minute ago. You know, if Shelby County has any hopes of trying to make anything happen, they're going to have to onside it.
1: Onside kick. So we've front line's got to be ready. We've done a really good job of smothering that the last time. But, you know, they're not going to resort back to that again. I would imagine they'll do a little something different. Maybe a little trickery here on it. Or maybe, you know, try to maybe line drive one or sky kick one. You know, they're not going to just try to squib it to the front line, that middle of the front line again. They're going to do a little something different. So,
0: I say if we are able to recover it, then yeah, I'm like you. I think we will see a more deliberate phase of offense. And
1: the crowd here, now that they've got the game coming after us, is quite heavy now. In our home stands over here is. I mean, there's heads everywhere. There's a lot of people standing around down all around the fence. You see all the way around to the scoreboard sitting in the end zone. I mean, there's a lot of people here right now waiting for the second game to come on and watching the end of our game.
0: Yeah. Of course, on this near side is the home side. There's a lot of Nelson County fans, but they look like Tedder County fans because they're Cardinals too and the same colors.
1: Red Cardinals. They got some.
0: They got a little blue in there too.
1: Got a little blue. Yeah.
0: So we'll call them Tedder County fans for the time being. although most of them may take offense to that.
1: Well, they probably rather you call them that than a Bardstown Titans fan.
0: Yeah, 100%. 100%.
1: Or a Thomas Nelson General fan.
0: Unbalanced line. They got six guys on the far side and four on the near. And now the one guy's going to come over and make it 5-5, but still playing that tight condensed between the hashes. Kicking from the right side is Peyton Holt. And the low squibber is coming to the right side. It'll be fielded at the 46-yard line. The front line team doing its job again.
1: And kicking it to a man that I would want to kick it to if I was Taylor, Traxton Wallace, one of the only two baseball players on the team, because they know how to field ground balls and short hops. So kick it to that young man. He'll catch it. So he's fielded ground balls before. He knows how to play the hop. I've always been a big fan of that. I was talking to some of the coaches yesterday where he's running special teams in pregame, and I said I've always been a fan of putting all the baseball players I could get on the front line.
0: That's right. Yeah, especially when you know onside kicks are coming.
1: Yeah. They know how to move their feet, stay in front, play short hop.
0: Playing all tight formation. The receiver's on the left side, nobody on the far side. And a flag comes in, false start. Against the Cardinals.
1: I'm about running ink pen out of ink right down the penalties.
0: There has been a lot.
1: A lot.
0: More penalties than points.
1: Yeah. We got 14 for us, and still I don't have them with a single penalty second half. I might have missed one or been whatever. But.
0: First and 15. The ball gets moved back to the 42. And this time we are going to split some receivers out. Going trips to the right, looks like. Jace Anderson's in the backfield with Benedict. And he'll get the handoff going to his right. He's got a hole. He's got a little room. He's got close to a first down. He picked up, I'll say, 13 yards on that run. Be about 2 yards short of the line to gain. But a nice run on first down to get those penalty yards back and plenty more.
1: Very much. Run kind of the weak side of the offense. You know, maybe you're catching them a little bit over overloading to one side where we got more of the receivers at, more helmets, and kind of running it backside to them. So Jace runs really hard. You know, he's a hard-working kid, and I've coached him. Had an opportunity to coach him, you know, a couple years ago, and great kid. Just puts his head down, works every day. Don't ever say anything. Just does what you tell him to do. I mean, he's coach, kind of a coach's dream.
0: Second and two at the 45. Benedict will hand it off this time to
1: Ladarius Downs,
0: who has checked in.
1: Yeah, I knew. As soon as I seen that big helmet get that football, I knew who that was. I didn't need to see his number. So, little body and big helmet. So.
0: He was met immediately.
1: Another freshman.
0: For no gain. Maybe even a little bit of a loss. As they marked the ball back to the 46, third and three. Clock down to 6:30 and ticking. They don't have visible play clocks here at Nelson County.
1: I don't see one either.
0: I don't see one.
1: I hadn't thought about that.
0: Unless they got one way down there in the end zone that I just can't see, but I don't see him nowhere. Which, if you watch the back judge here, he'll hold up his hand at 5 seconds, and then he'll start counting.
1: Well, he's
0: that's how you get your delay of game. And so that's how you know he's about 1 second from throwing it. They get the snap off to Benedict. He's going to tuck it and run, get the outside. He's got the first down and more out across the 30 to the 20 to the 10, and going to be knocked down from behind. And the helmet will come off again inside the 10-yard line.
1: Yeah, we got to put some Velcro inside Zach's helmet, I think, to keep that thing on. So,
0: let's see where they spot the ball at. And we got a flag back here at the 30-yard line, and illegal block in the back was the call. So that's going to negate most of that run. It'll be marked from the spot of the foul, 10 yards, which might still be a first down.
1: Well, if it was after the line to gain, if it was after that, it will be a first down.
0: Yeah. So it was at the 30-yard line.
1: Yeah.
0: They moved it back to the 40, which that was past the line. So,
1: yeah.
0: So it is a first down, but instead of being first and goal, it's first and 10 back at the 40.
1: Yeah. If the runner has passed the line to gain and the penalty happens past the line to gain, you still get the first, but they penalize it from the spot. So.
0: Fourth down on the positive side, you know, now you have more time to milk a little clock, but we're down under 6 minutes to go.
1: It's still running.
0: But, you know, could have maybe punched in another score there on that first and goal a little easier. Downs gets a handoff. Now he's got some room. He's out to the 25, still on his feet, down to the 20. A nice hard run coming to his left.
1: Well, Darius is a really quick young man. He's got a really quick burst. He can get to full speed in just a couple steps. You know, that's a really good thing for a special thing to have for a running back. He's hard-nosed, too. He's another one that I've had since he's in the second grade, and he's hard-nosed as he comes.
0: Ball spotted at the 21-yard line on the left hash, first and 10. Benedict runs the play call in. Again, Taylor Kane being deliberate, taking her time, using all 40 seconds of the play clock. Clock did stop for a few seconds when they set the change, but that's something else that they've changed a whole lot. Used to, they would not restart it until the change was set. Now the referees will get it quick.
1: They're in a hurry.
0: They're in a hurry. Benedict had a pass intended for Jalen
1: Coppage.
0: And it slipped through his hands.
1: Yep, just no one of things where I think he tried to catch it and take off running.
0: At the same time.
1: And he didn't. He forgot something. So.
0: So it will be incomplete and make it second and 10.
1: Maybe, I'd say we're going to get back to running the football here to get the clock back going.
0: I would say so. 4:42 is where it stopped at on that incomplete pass. And like I say, don't have to score here. You know, we may wind up scoring. clock is definitely our friend with a 41-18 advantage. Cardinals are going to be in good position to get this win. Downs with the run up the middle. Gets about 5 yards on the carry. Maybe six.
1: Gets the clock back rolling again.
0: It'll make it, we'll call it 3rd and 4 as he's down at the 15.
1: Interested to see if we're going to keep it on the ground here again or we're going to.
0: You think so. The 3rd and 4, and you know you're going for it on 4th down. So, you know, two plays, get 4 yards, and keep the clock running.
1: Unless you want to bring Landon Dykes in and let him knock one through. Right,
0: yeah, that's a possibility. Give him a chance. I mean, you know, see what it, you know. They handed off to Downs. He's met immediately at the line of scrimmage and actually going to be tripped up for a loss of maybe two.
1: You can get it down to about 3 minutes on the clock once it's set. So
0: 4th and 6.
1: I believe I'll throw Dykes at there and let him kick it.
0: I wouldn't be opposed to that. I mean, it's like they just.
1: I mean, if you don't get the first down, the clock's going to stop anyway, right here. So
0: right. And I mean, yeah, you may need it. That's something you may need later in the year.
1: Right.
0: In a crucial situation. So the more you practice, the better off. I mean, I don't disagree with that theory. So we are going to go for it with Benedict in a shotgun. Downs in the backfield with him. Coppedge coming in motion. Benedict scrambling, looking to pass, coming to his left. Now going to have to tuck it and run. He is going to be short. Knocked out of bounds, and I think he is about a yard and a half short. So we'll be a turnover on downs. Shelby County will be deep in their own territory with under 3 minutes to go. The Cardinals leading 41-18. And it looks like the ball will be placed at the 13-yard line. That's where they will have it 1st and 10. But the writing is on the wall, I would say, at this point. Center County is going to get the victory in this opening game. And looking ahead to next week, we get the home opener against Green County at Clay Markham Field.
1: What did Green County do yesterday? Did they play yesterday or they played today?
0: They played yesterday. I did not see a score, though. I haven't looked.
1: Okay. We are totally lost without our
0: K-State scoreboard. Yeah, somebody needs to fix that.
1: We're struggling. I mean, my wife was last night trying to find apps, and I'm like, hey, honey, they don't exist. I mean, there's not one.
0: Yeah, Mr. Reihard really needs to get that going again. I know he's retired about 4 times now, but he really needs to come out of retirement again. Adrian Johnson on the quarterback keeper. Going to get stopped behind the line of scrimmage for a loss about a half yard. Call it 1st and 11 or 2nd and 11.
1: So didn't really have much anywhere to go there. He was he dropped back to pass. He started scrambling, kind of running for his life right off the bat, and we done a good job converging up. First guy kind of missed him. He got through his hands there a little bit and come in and cleaned him up.
0: Two receivers each way. So we're down to 2:15 to play. 2nd and 10. Throw it over the middle to Chambers. Gets the pass completed and gets enough for the 1st down out across the 25.
1: The clock will stop to set the chains. Maybe. We'll see how long they stop it for.
0: He's whining.
1: He's got a check to pick up. He's ready to get. Hurry up.
0: Oh, now they don't even get chased. It's all on our mic.
1: Oh, yeah. They got to wait till next week until they get them all.
0: So it goes straight in the bank. Ain't even got to get off the couch and go to the bank. Johnson looking to pass again. And
1: thankfully, he completed it in the clock.
0: He completed it, but we had a flag in the backfield. And I don't know if that's going to be like a roughing the passer or an unsportsmanlike, like a late hit. I know they're going to wave it off, okay? Never mind.
1: Well, should have waved off about 10 more of them through this game.
0: Complete pass will get the clock running again. 1:30. And 2nd and 8 for Shelby County as clock ticking them away. Taylor County Going to come away with the win, 41-18, and we would assume that will be the final score unless

0: That's offensive interference, but they're not going to call it.
1: Yeah, Chambers did push off on his cover. Yeah, it was covering him, but he'll jump up and reel it down. He'll give him a first down and a complete pass. In Tender County territory at the 38-yard line on the near hash mark. 30 seconds to go. That's clock's winding. And he's going to throw it up again. This one on the near sideline is incomplete. That will stop the clock at 22.7 seconds. It was intended for Staples.
0: That may be one of the first times I've seen the receiver roll over and tell the official is incomplete because he wanted the clock to stop. Yeah. He looked at him real quick because he rolled around like he caught it, and he looked at him, looked up at him, and waved incomplete to him.
1: Seconds. Got trips to the left. Johnson dropping back and picked off in the middle. That is
0: Evan Lockridge.
1: Evan Lockridge. He's taking it back the other way, still on his feet, inbounds across midfield and down at the 45, where he'll be knocked out. Patrick Gaddy will get it with 12.6 seconds after that pickoff, and we'll go out there in victory formation, take a knee, and that'll be the ball game.
0: Yep. Been a long time getting here.
1: It has been.
0: 3 hours and 4 minutes exactly.
1: 41-18 will be the final score. And the Cardinals will start off the 2026 campaign 1-0. And as I said last year, and have for many, many years, you can't win them all if you don't win the first one. So.
0: That's right. So. I got a message that West Jessamine beat Green 42-7 yesterday.
1: Okay. So that'll be the Cardinals' opponent next week on Friday night at Clay Markham Field, the home opener of the season. Here we go. The victory formation is where we're at, and Benedict takes the knee. The clock will wind out, and that will be the ball game. 41-18, your final score. Cardinals start the year off 1-0 here against the Shelby County Rockets at Nelson County in bowl game action. Now, we would assume that Coach William Harris will be joining us for some brief postgame comments here shortly. And we congratulate him on his first win as the head coach of Hunter County.
0: We talked about that yesterday, and he said, "Do I need to come up there?" I said, "Yes, you do need to come up there, Coach Harris, and do a post game." Okay. Now, well, let's see if he remembers. So, because he was I love that man. Okay, I'll just tell you. I mean, me and him's got close in the 4 years he's been here, but he was nervous before the game. We seen him passing by and stuff, and it's his first game as head coach, and you know, and I said, "Good luck tonight." I said. He said, "Thanks," and I said, "Just go be yourself." I said, "Don't." I said, "You've done this a thousand times. Don't even worry about it." He's like, "Okay, okay."
1: So. Now, he does tend to be a little forgetful sometimes, though. I know we used to do lunch supervision together at school, and he was notorious. He would leave his backpack or his computer, and several. Of course, we got to where we'd had it. Like we a couple times, we put it up on the basketball goal. You know, we had to get a ladder to come get it. You know,
0: how long it was? Would it stay there?
1: Oh, until he thought about it, and remembered it. So. Yes, I'm sure he will remember to come up and talk to us. So we'll give him a few minutes. And again, congratulations to him and to the Cardinals on the win tonight, 41-18. Your final score again. We'll be back in about 3 minutes with some post game wrap up show here. This is Tanner County Football on K104.
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3: Welcome back to Nelson County High School, where the Cardinals were victorious 41-18 against the Shelby County Rockets in the opening game of the 2026 football season. And we await Coach William Harris. He looks like took a little cooler bath down there in celebration of his first win as Taylor County's head football coach. Now, the only problem was they got another game after this, so they had to get all the ice off the field, too, after they jumped on him. But Nelson County and Metcalf County is coming up here in the nightcap of this bowl action. But hopefully Coach Harris will be making his way up here in just a few moments. We can get some post-game comments from him and have a preview ahead to next week as well.
4: He's getting a lot of congratulations and handshakes from, you know, Greg Oliver's talking to him there, and Brighton Close is hugging him and congratulating him, and, you know, he had a family member out there with him and stuff congratulating him. And coming up here to see us might slip his mind tonight.
3: It's possible.
4: So we'll try to remind him moving forward or start sending him a text, but he wouldn't check it right now during the game anyway. So try to get him in that habit of doing it. But this is win number one for him as a coach, you know. And you get a lot of emotions. You get caught up in the moment and stuff, want to enjoy it and stuff. And this will be one he won't probably ever forget, you know, getting his first win.
3: Oh, absolutely. I mean, it's first of what we hope and expect to be many. He's had a lot of experience as an assistant coach and defensive coordinator, and not only at Taylor County, but Mercer County, and
4: was a state champion player at Mercer County.
3: Yes, he's had a very successful career at this point, and looking to keep adding to that resume. Now as a head coach, and again, we wish him the best of luck throughout his career here and at Taylor County and all this season. We're looking forward to some big things from this team. And, you know, we were talking about it earlier and different times. Obviously, you know, there were some miscues nights, you know, a little bit of just kind of silly stuff. You know, first game jitters, first game back for the new season. You know, you make some stupid penalties, do a few little odd and end things. Of course, officials may be calling the game a little tighter, so you can't get away with some of those late hits that may not be called normally, or some of those, pass interference may not be called normally. But overall, he's got to be pleased with the way his defense played, and definitely saw some bright spots from the offense.
4: Yeah.
3: Offensive end.
4: Yeah, we just got to get a couple of assignments figured out, and the film will tell a whole lot. They're going to have a whole game full of film now and stuff, and that'll tell a whole lot. And try to get this cleaned up before they go play Green County and open up at home next week. So
3: that's right. That game will be at 7:30 at Clay Markham Field, and we'll have the coverage on Q104 starting out right away.
4: We probably got to wrap it up because they're waiting to get.
3: I'd say we will.
4: Got another game coming up after us. So
3: Metcalf and Nelson County are out on the field warming up, getting ready to kick off. So we're going to wrap things up here. I'd like to say thank you to all of our sponsors, the Appliance Store, Taylor County Schools, Pro Garage Door, Shane Parrish, Deborah Jones, Eastern South Pharmacy, the Smile Center, Taylor Regional Hospital, Taylor County Bank, JRR Motor Sales, and Oliver Livestock. Appreciate all those folks helping us bring you all the coverage. Also, a big thank you to Nick back at the boards and all the folks at Q104 and Fort Broadcasting. My partner, Homer Beach. I'm Austin Burris saying so long from Nelson County High School. Cardinals win 41-18. Join us next week. 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
3: ABC News, I'm Dave Packer. An escalating trade war with our closest neighbor could send prices even higher for American consumers. The U.S. imposing 50% tariffs on about $20 billion worth of Canadian goods after trade negotiations broke down last night. British Columbia Premier David Eby says it's a matter of trust.
4: It is clear that the current U.S. administration cannot be trusted. You just can't trust Trump. Even if an agreement had been signed, how long would it have lasted?
3: A Texas judge today denied a defense request to grant Carmelo Anthony a new trial. The judge heard testimony this week after the teen was convicted and sentenced to 35 years in prison for fatally stabbing a fellow student at a high school track meet. Anthony's defense still has an option to appeal. On Friday in Massachusetts, the defense resting their case in the trial of Lindsay Clancy, the Massachusetts mother accused of killing her three children before attempting to take her own life. This is ABC News.
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11: Here's your Q104 forecast. Lows level off around 61 tonight under clear skies. Winds out of the northwest around 5 miles an hour. Highs level off around 83 tomorrow, mainly sunny skies. Lows level off around 59 tomorrow night, mainly clear skies. Mainly clear skies and dry Monday and Tuesday. Low 80s Monday, mid 80s by Tuesday. That's your local forecast update. I'm meteorologist Ray Miller from the Q104 Weather Center. Right now, it's 73 degrees.
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24: ABC News, I'm Dave Packer. An escalating trade war with our closest neighbor could send prices even higher for American consumers. The U.S. imposing 50% tariffs on about $20 billion worth of Canadian goods after trade negotiations broke down last night. British Columbia Premier David Eby says it's a matter of trust.
4: It is clear that the current U.S. administration cannot be trusted. You just can't trust Trump. Even if an agreement had been signed, how long would it have lasted?
24: A Texas judge today denied a defense request to grant Carmelo Anthony a new trial. The judge heard testimony this week after the teen was convicted and sentenced to 35 years in prison for fatally stabbing a fellow student at a high school track meet. Anthony's defense still has an option to appeal. On Friday in Massachusetts, the defense resting their case in the trial of Lindsay Clancy, the Massachusetts mother accused of killing her three children before attempting to take her own life. This is ABC News.
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11: Here's your Q104 forecast. Lows level off around 61 tonight under clear skies. Winds out of the northwest around 5 miles an hour. Highs level off around 83 tomorrow, mainly sunny skies. Lows level off around 59 tomorrow night, mainly clear skies. Mainly clear skies and dry Monday and Tuesday. Low 80s Monday, mid 80s by Tuesday. That's your local forecast update. I'm meteorologist Ray Miller from the Q104 Weather Center. Right now, 70.
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0: That song right there now holds the record for the most weeks at number one by a female solo artist on the Hot 100, excluding Christmas songs. Understandably so, why that exclusion would be made. Ella Langley and Choosin' Texas. Benson Boone around the bend.
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0: Baby Doll comes to us courtesy of Dominic Fike. Going to get you some of the songs we know and love in just a couple. We were listening when you said you want more of them. One from The Wanted in just a few. And we'll visit the iconic Jagged Little Pill from Alanis Morissette.
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8: Here's your Q104 forecast. Lows level off around 61 tonight under clear skies. Winds out of the northwest around 5 miles an hour. Highs level off around 83 tomorrow, mainly sunny skies. Lows level off around 59 tomorrow night, mainly clear skies. Mainly clear skies and dry Monday and Tuesday. Low 80s Monday, mid 80s by Tuesday. That's your local forecast update. I'm meteorologist Ray Miller from the Q104 Weather Center. Right now, 70.
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0: Good luck, babe. The pride and joy of Willard, Missouri, USA, just outside of Springfield, Chapel Roan. Don't go far. Taylor Swift on the way in the minutes to come, and Lovely the Band, too.
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2: Here's your Q104 forecast. Lows level off around 61 tonight under clear skies, winds out of the northwest around 5 miles an hour. Highs level off around 83 tomorrow, mainly sunny skies. Lows level off around 59 tomorrow night, mainly clear skies. Mainly clear skies and dry Monday and Tuesday. Low 80s Monday, mid 80s by Tuesday. That's your local forecast update. I'm meteorologist Ray Miller from the Q104 Weather Center. Right now, 70.
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0: Never would have thought to pair those two, but then again, I'm not a record exec, and perhaps that's the reason why I'm not a record exec. I don't have the foresight. Martin Garrix with Ed Sheeran, and Repeat It. Ariana Grande going to be taking some time away from the spotlight following her tour. We'll hear from her coming up.
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0: 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We know her better as Pink, just a couple minutes off. And 24 Karat Golden with Ian Dior.
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5: Here's your Q104 forecast. Lows level off around 61 tonight under clear skies, winds out of the northwest around 5 miles an hour. Highs level off around 83 tomorrow, mainly sunny skies. Lows level off around 59 tomorrow night, mainly clear skies. Mainly clear skies and dry Monday and Tuesday. Low 80s Monday, mid 80s by Tuesday. That's your local forecast update. I'm meteorologist Ray Miller from the Q104 Weather Center. Right now, 68.
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0: My Body Isn't Ready, courtesy of Somber. Coming up, we'll hear from The Killers. Their lead singer, Brandon Flowers, actually has a country album due for release. It's really good, at least the lead single is. We'll hear from The Killers with one we know and love and a few, plus Teddy Swims.
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0: 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Prizes will not be mailed or delivered. Any winner under the age of 18 must be accompanied by a parent or legal guardian. No trade or cash equivalent will be awarded for any contest prize. Any person or persons found to be in violation of these contest rules before, during, or after their respective contest or giveaway will be disqualified and will not be eligible for future contests or giveaways.
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1: ABC News, I'm Dave Packard. New worries about higher prices for consumers. President Trump's 50% tariffs on some Canadian goods taking effect after the U.S. and Canada failed to reach a trade deal. Canada's prime minister claiming his country has been attacked and now vowing to match the U.S. tariffs dollar for dollar. And British Columbia Premier David Eby saying,
2: no deal is better than a bad deal. A bad deal runs the risk of entrenching a set of tariffs and charges and capitulations that will be very hard to undo in the long term.
1: It's day five of the search for Karen Solomon, the Massachusetts woman that used to provide medical health support for police officers, now wanted in connection with the death of her police officer husband. A Texas judge has denied Carmelo Anthony's request for a new trial. The teen was convicted of stabbing another teen to death during a track meet in April of 2025 and sentenced to 35 years in prison. This is ABC News.
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9: Here's your Q104 forecast. Clear skies, fog in spots overnight with a low of 61. Winds out of the northwest, around 5 miles an hour. High of 83 and foggy early Sunday, mainly sunny. Lows dip down to about 59. Sunday night, mainly clear skies. Mainly clear and dry Monday and Tuesday. Low 80s Monday, mid 80s by Tuesday. That's your local forecast update. I'm meteorologist Ray Miller from the Q104 Weather Center. Currently 68.
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0: 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There she goes with Love Me Not. One of the guests at the nuptials of Travis and Taylor. Benson Boone on the way.
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0: Just Mike comes to us courtesy of Bruno Mars, celebrating the success of The Romantic, the biggest selling artist in Hawaii music history. He is. The calling on the way, actually got to meet the gal who was the muse for the song that we're about to play for you. Her name is Amy. She's a delight. And we'll play that song in just a few.
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6: Here's your Q104 forecast. Clear skies, fog in spots overnight with a low of 61. Winds out of the northwest, around 5 miles an hour. High of 83 and foggy early Sunday, mainly sunny. Lows dip down to about 59. Sunday night, mainly clear skies. Mainly clear and dry Monday and Tuesday. Low 80s Monday, mid 80s by Tuesday. That's your local forecast 8. I'm meteorologist Ray Miller from the Q104 Weather Center. Currently 68.
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1: ABC News, I'm Dave Packer. Canadian Prime Minister Mark Carney addressed his nation Saturday after trade talks with the U.S. collapsed late Friday night. And with no deal, the U.S. imposing 50% tariffs on a host of Canadian goods. Carney says Canada will respond in kind.
2: Canada will match Washington's new tariffs dollar for dollar in order to protect Canadian workers, farmers, families, and businesses.
1: An urgent search continues Saturday for a Massachusetts woman in connection with the death of her police officer husband. Authorities said Karen Solomon should be considered armed and dangerous. A Texas judge Saturday denied a defense request to grant Carmelo Anthony a new trial. The teen was convicted and sentenced to 35 years in prison for fatally stabbing a fellow student at a high school track meet. Anthony's defense still has an option to appeal. Wildfire threat just outside of Reno, Nevada. The Hawk Fire spreading to several thousand acres. The evacuation order is in effect as we speak. This is ABC News.
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7: Here's your Q104 forecast. Clear skies, fog in spots overnight with a low of 61. Winds out of the northwest, around 5 miles an hour. High of 83 and foggy early Sunday, mainly sunny. Lows dip down to about 59. Sunday night, mainly clear skies. Mainly clear and dry Monday and Tuesday. Low 80s Monday, mid 80s by Tuesday. That's your local forecast update. I'm meteorologist Ray Miller from the Q104 Weather Center. Right now, 66. Q104.

I'm Bolognese Francine Marconi. 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Yeah. Well, lesson learned, I guess. Here's Olivia Rodrigo, Drop Dead.

0: friends. 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Thank you.
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1: Mumford & Sons with Hozier, Rubber Band Man. 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You don't scare me. You're not the evil eye I get from my cats when I make them get up from the couch so I can sit down.
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3: Here's your Q104 forecast. Clear skies, fog in spots overnight with a low of 61. Winds out of the northwest, around 5 miles an hour. High of 83 and foggy early Sunday, mainly sunny. Lows dip down to about 59. Sunday night, mainly clear skies. Mainly clear and dry Monday and Tuesday. Low 80s Monday, mid 80s by Tuesday. That's your local forecast update. I'm meteorologist Ray Miller from the Q104 Weather Center. Right now, 66.
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1: ABC News, I'm Dave Packer. Fresh concern about higher prices for Americans as a trade war with Canada escalates. Talks between the two countries breaking down late Friday night. The U.S. now imposing 50% tariffs on some Canadian goods, and Canada says it will respond in kind. Not desirable, says British Columbia Premier David Eby, but necessary.
2: There is no question that there will be economic pain associated with this. There already is. But it is necessary to stand up to a bully. And if you don't, they'll just keep coming back for more.
1: A Texas judge has denied convicted 19-year-old Carmelo Anthony's motion for a new trial, rejecting claims that an alleged agreement between trial attorneys impacted his ability to testify in his own defense. A jury found Anthony guilty of murdering Austin Metcalf from an opposing team at a high school track meet in April of 2025. The search continued Saturday for Karen Solomon, the Massachusetts woman wanted in connection with the death of her police officer husband. This is ABC News.
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6: Here's your Q104 forecast. Clear skies, fog in spots overnight with a low of 61. Winds out of the northwest, around 5 miles an hour. High of 83 and foggy early Sunday, mainly sunny. Lows dip down to about 59. Sunday night, mainly clear skies. Mainly clear and dry Monday and Tuesday. Low 80s Monday, mid 80s by Tuesday. That's your local forecast update. I'm meteorologist Ray Miller from the Q104 Weather Center. Currently 64.
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2: Here's your Q104 forecast. Clear skies, fog in spots overnight with a low of 61. Winds out of the northwest, around 5 miles an hour. High of 83 and foggy early Sunday, mainly sunny. Lows dip down to about 59. Sunday night, mainly clear skies. Mainly clear and dry Monday and Tuesday. Low 80s Monday, mid 80s by Tuesday. That's your local forecast update. I'm meteorologist Ray Miller from the Q104 Weather Center. Currently 64.
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0: 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Hey, it's Marconi. Putting your kids to bed like, I love you, but I really need you to leave me alone for the next 8 hours.
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1: ABC News, I'm Dave Packer. Canadian Prime Minister Mark Carney addressed his nation Saturday after trade talks with the U.S. collapsed late Friday night. And with no deal, the U.S. imposing 50% tariffs on a host of Canadian goods. Carney says Canada will respond in kind.
2: Canada will match Washington's new tariffs dollar for dollar in order to protect Canadian workers, farmers, families, and businesses.
1: An urgent search continues Saturday for a Massachusetts woman in connection with the death of her police officer husband. Authorities said Karen Solomon should be considered armed and dangerous. A Texas judge Saturday denied a defense request to grant Carmelo Anthony a new trial. The teen was convicted and sentenced to 35 years in prison for fatally stabbing a fellow student at a high school track meet. Anthony's defense still has an option to appeal. Wildfire threat just outside of Reno, Nevada. The Hawk Fire spreading to several thousand acres. The evacuation order is in effect as we speak. This is ABC News.
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6: Here's your Q104 forecast. Clear skies, fog in spots overnight with a low of 61. Winds out of the northwest, around 5 miles an hour. High of 83 and foggy early Sunday, mainly sunny. Lows dip down to about 59. Sunday night, mainly clear skies. Mainly clear and dry Monday and Tuesday. Low 80s Monday, mid 80s by Tuesday. That's your local forecast update. I'm meteorologist Ray Miller from the Q104 Weather Center. Right now, it's 63 degrees.
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Ariana Grande, Hate That I Made You Love Me. I'm Bolognese Francine Marconi, radio professional, musical maitre d'. I started at the bottom and worked my way down.

0: risk it all. Hey, it's Marconi. I don't think I'm necessarily driving my girlfriend crazy as much as we've already reached our destination.
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2: Here's your Q104 forecast. Clear skies, fog in spots overnight with a low of 61. Winds out of the northwest, around 5 miles an hour. High of 83 and foggy early Sunday, mainly sunny. Lows dip down to about 59. Sunday night, mainly clear skies. Mainly clear and dry Monday and Tuesday. Low 80s Monday, mid 80s by Tuesday. That's your local forecast update. I'm meteorologist Ray Miller from the Q104 Weather Center. Right now, it's 63 degrees.
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1: ABC News, I'm Dave Packer. Fresh concern about higher prices for Americans as a trade war with Canada escalates. Talks between the two countries breaking down late Friday night. The U.S. now imposing 50% tariffs on some Canadian goods, and Canada says it will respond in kind. Not desirable, says British Columbia Premier David Eby, but necessary.
2: There is no question that there will be economic pain associated with this. There already is. But it is necessary to stand up to a bully. And if you don't, they'll just keep coming back for more.
1: A Texas judge has denied convicted 19-year-old Carmelo Anthony's motion for a new trial, rejecting claims that an alleged agreement between trial attorneys impacted his ability to testify in his own defense. A jury found Anthony guilty of murdering Austin Metcalf from an opposing team at a high school track meet in April of 2025. The search continued Saturday for Karen Solomon, the Massachusetts woman wanted in connection with the death of her police officer husband. This is ABC News.
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6: Here's your Q104 forecast. Lows dip down to about 61 and foggy overnight under clear skies, northwest winds around 5 miles an hour. Highs level off around 83, with fog in spots early Sunday, mainly clear. Lows around 59 Sunday night, mainly sunny skies and dry Monday and Tuesday. Low 80s Monday, mid 80s by Tuesday. That's your local forecast update. I'm meteorologist Ray Miller from the Q104 Weather Center. Right now, it's 63 degrees.
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0: Dominic Fike, baby doll. 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You don't scare me. You're not the evil eye I get from my cats when I make them get up from the couch so I can sit down.
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2: Here's your Q104 forecast. Lows dip down to about 61 and foggy overnight under clear skies. Northwest winds around 5 miles an hour. Highs level off around 83 with fog in spots early Sunday, mainly clear. Lows around 59 Sunday night. Mainly sunny skies and dry Monday and Tuesday. Low 80s Monday, mid 80s by Tuesday. That's your local forecast update. I'm meteorologist Ray Miller from the Q104 Weather Center. Right now, it's 63 degrees.
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0: Olivia Rodrigo, drop dead. Hey, it's Marconi. 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
1: 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Participants can only win one contest prize per person every 30 days. Winners must appear in person with proper positive legal identification to claim any prize Monday through Friday, excluding holidays, within 30 days, or the prize will be forfeited. Prizes will not be mailed or delivered. Any winner under the age of 18 must be accompanied by a parent or legal guardian. No trade or cash equivalent will be awarded for any contest prize. Any person or persons found to be in violation of these contest rules before, during, or after their respective contest or giveaway will be disqualified and will not be eligible for future contests or giveaways.
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1: ABC News, I'm Dave Packer. Canadian Prime Minister Mark Carney addressed his nation Saturday after trade talks with the U.S. collapsed late Friday night. And with no deal, the U.S. imposing 50% tariffs on a host of Canadian goods. Carney says Canada will respond in kind.
2: Canada will match Washington's new tariffs dollar for dollar in order to protect Canadian workers, farmers, families, and businesses.
1: An urgent search continues Saturday for a Massachusetts woman in connection with the death of her police officer husband. Authorities said Karen Solomon should be considered armed and dangerous. A Texas judge Saturday denied a defense request to grant Carmelo Anthony a new trial. The teen was convicted and sentenced to 35 years in prison for fatally stabbing a fellow student at a high school track meet. Anthony's defense still has an option to appeal. Wildfire threat just outside of Reno, Nevada. The Hawk Fire spreading to several thousand acres. The evacuation order is in effect as we speak. This is ABC News.
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6: Here's your Q104 forecast. Lows level off around 61 with fog overnight under clear skies. West winds around 5 miles an hour. Mainly clear skies with fog in spots early Sunday. Highs level off around 82. Mainly clear skies Sunday night. Lows level off around 58. Dry with temps a bit below average Monday and Tuesday, and highs from the low 80s to the mid 80s. That's your local forecast update. I'm meteorologist Ray Miller from the Q104 Weather Center. Right now, 61.

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Hey, I'm Bolognese Francine Marconi. 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
2: Here's your Q104 forecast. Lows level off around 61 with fog overnight under clear skies. West winds around 5 miles an hour. Mainly clear skies with fog in spots early Sunday. Highs level off around 82. Mainly clear sky Sunday night. Lows level off around 58. Dry with temps a bit below average Monday and Tuesday, and highs from the low 80s to the mid 80s. That's your local forecast update. I'm meteorologist Ray Miller from the Q104 Weather Center. Right now, 63.
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2: ABC News, I'm Dave Packer. Fresh concern about higher prices for Americans as a trade war with Canada escalates. Talks between the two countries breaking down late Friday night. The U.S. now imposing 50% tariffs on some Canadian goods, and Canada says it will respond in kind. Not desirable, says British Columbia Premier David Eby, but necessary.
3: There is no question that there will be economic pain associated with this. There already is. But it is necessary to stand up to a bully. And if you don't, they'll just keep coming back for more.
2: A Texas judge has denied convicted 19-year-old Carmelo Anthony's motion for a new trial, rejecting claims that an alleged agreement between trial attorneys impacted his ability to testify in his own defense. A jury found Anthony guilty of murdering Austin Metcalf from an opposing team at a high school track meet in April of 2025. The search continued Saturday for Karen Solomon, the Massachusetts woman wanted in connection with the death of her police officer husband. This is ABC News.
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7: Here's your Q104 forecast. High temperatures reach up to 82 with fog in spots early today under mainly sunny skies. Northwesterly winds around 5 miles an hour. Lows dip down to about 58 tonight, mainly clear skies. High temperatures reach up to 82 tomorrow, lots of sunshine. Bright sunshine expected Tuesday with a high of 84. 87, slight chance of thunderstorms Wednesday. That's your local forecast update. I'm meteorologist Ray Miller from the Q104 Weather Center. Currently 63.
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Backstreet Boys, Bottle Up. I'm Bologna's Francine Marconi, radio professional, musical maitre d'. I started at the bottom and worked my way down.

0: So nice. Miles Smith, nice to meet you. Hey, it's Marconi. When planning dinner, remember that ice cream has both calcium and protein. 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
2: Here's your Q104 forecast. High temperatures reach up to 82 with fog in spots early today under mainly sunny skies, northwesterly winds around 5 miles an hour. Lows dip down to about 58 tonight, mainly clear skies. High temperatures reach up to 82 tomorrow, lots of sunshine. Bright sunshine expected Tuesday with a high of 84. 87, slight chance of thunderstorms Wednesday. That's your local forecast update. I'm meteorologist Ray Miller from the Q104 Weather Center. Right now, it's 61 degrees.
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1: ABC News, I'm Dave Packer. Canadian Prime Minister Mark Carney addressed his nation Saturday after trade talks with the U.S. collapsed late Friday night. And with no deal, the U.S. imposing 50% tariffs on a host of Canadian goods. Carney says Canada will respond in kind.
2: Canada will match Washington's new tariffs dollar for dollar in order to protect Canadian workers, farmers, families, and businesses.
1: An urgent search continues Saturday for a Massachusetts woman in connection with the death of her police officer husband. Authorities said Karen Solomon should be considered armed and dangerous. A Texas judge Saturday denied a defense request to grant Carmelo Anthony a new trial. The teen was convicted and sentenced to 35 years in prison for fatally stabbing a fellow student at a high school track meet. Anthony's defense still has an option to appeal. Wildfire threat just outside of Reno, Nevada. The Hawk Fire spreading to several thousand acres. The evacuation order is in effect as we speak. This is ABC News.
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6: A juvenile faces second-degree manslaughter charges in Union County following a concluding death investigation. The teen was arrested Friday afternoon and charged with second-degree manslaughter and tampering with physical evidence in the death of Jamie Felcher. State troopers say the active homicide investigation remains ongoing. They're urging the public to call in secure tips. In Bowling Green, the 211-bed TriStar Greenview Regional Hospital has officially unveiled a comprehensive multi-million-dollar cardiac upgrade. Chief Medical Officer Rushon Matthew says the upgraded workspace integrates the latest therapy technology. Hospital Chief Executive Officer Mike Sherrod says the system gives cardiologists superior visualization during cardiovascular operations while drastically reducing radiation exposure for patients and staff. I'm Travis Laird.
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9: Here's your Q104 forecast. High temperatures reach up to 82 with fog in spots early today under mainly sunny skies. Northwesterly winds around 5 miles an hour. Lows dip down to about 58 tonight, mainly clear skies. High temperatures reach up to 82 tomorrow. Lots of sunshine. Bright sunshine expected Tuesday with a high of 84. 87, slight chance of thunderstorms Wednesday. That's your local forecast update. I'm meteorologist Ray Miller from the Q104 Weather Center. Right now, it's 61 degrees.
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0: Where's Justin Bieber? Is Steve Clark? Well, she dropped another interesting video this week. Music from Britney Spears coming up. Zara Larsson next.
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0: Niall Horan and Steve Clark. Great to be with you on a Sunday fun day. 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
10: Here's your Q10 forecast. High temperatures reach up to 82 with fog in spots early today under mainly sunny skies. Northwesterly winds around 5 miles an hour. Lows dip down to about 58 tonight, mainly clear skies. High temperatures reach up to 82 tomorrow. Lots of sunshine. Bright sunshine expected Tuesday with a high of 84. 87, slight chance of thunderstorms Wednesday. That's your local forecast update. I'm meteorologist Ray Miller from the Q104 Weather Center. Right now, it's 61 degrees.
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0: There's Benson Boone. It's Steve Clark. You know, this time of year, a lot of people go on vacation. Well, not as many as used to. Workers are afraid to go on vacation. I saw the study that said 48% have hesitated to take time off for fear of disrupting things at work. I guess that's why leaving the office for lunch is kind of like the new vacation day. I've got a layover on my way to Chipotle.
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2: For this reason, therefore, I requested to see you and to speak with you, since I am wearing this chain for the sake of the hope of Israel. Acts chapter 28, verse 20. Welcome to Bible Talk, a radio program brought to you by the Sunny Hill Drive Church of Christ. I'm your host, Jason Lieber, and I'm glad you've joined us today. We opened with the words of Paul, an apostle in chains. His words are recorded in the book of Acts, which was written by Luke the physician. Imagine being in Paul's place. He sits under armed guard, a chain running from his wrist to the soldier beside him. He has been arrested, appealed his case all the way to the emperor, and has been waiting and waiting for that case to be heard. And yet, when he opens his mouth to explain why he is there, the word he reaches for is not defeat, it's hope. Today on Bible Talk, we're asking why a chained man would talk that way. Chained, but not without hope. That's our subject today. Before we go further, I want to invite you to worship with us in person. Our building is located at 107 Sunny Hill Drive in Campbellsville, Kentucky. Coming from downtown, head west on Main Street and then turn left onto Sunny Hill Drive just past Brookside Cemetery. Coming from the west side of town, look for Sunny Hill Drive on your right just before Brookside Cemetery. We meet Sunday mornings at 9:30 for Bible study and 10:30 for worship. And again on Wednesday evenings at 7 o'clock. We would love to have you. If today's program raises a question, you can reach us at 606-342-0017. That's 606-342-0017. Let's start with the scene itself. Paul has come to Rome, not as a free missionary traveling on his own schedule, but as a prisoner awaiting trial before Caesar himself. It had taken years to get there. He had been arrested in Jerusalem, held in Caesarea, survived a shipwreck on the way, and finally arrived in the capital of the empire, still under guard, still a prisoner, still waiting for his case to be heard. Shortly after he arrives, he calls together the local Jewish leaders to explain himself, and this is what he tells them. So for this reason, I asked to see you and to speak with you, for I am wearing this chain because of the hope of Israel, or for the sake of the hope of Israel. Sit with that for a moment. Paul does not say, I am wearing this chain, but I still have hope in spite of it. He says something stronger. He says he is wearing the chain for the sake of the hope of Israel, or because of the hope. It is the very reason he is willing to stand in those circumstances at all. Now, that should strike us as strange, because we tend to assume hope and chains cancel each other out. If a man truly has hope, shouldn't his circumstances eventually reflect it? Shouldn't the chain fall off? Rome is still Rome, and Paul says this. Caesar still has not ruled on Paul's case. The chain has not loosened, and yet Paul calls and speaks about the hope of Israel, even though he is chained. And the very same word the Jewish nation had used for years about hope in regard to the promised Messiah. For hundreds of years, Paul, not Paul himself, but his heritage, his ancestors, spoke about this hope. And here he is speaking about it, but chained. And so here's the question we need to answer before we go any further. What was the hope of Israel? And what were God's people actually waiting for? So to answer that, let's slow down and look at Jesus, look at, because obviously it's about Jesus, and let's look at his name and his title and what that means. You know, we say Jesus Christ so often that Christ may start to sound like a last name to us, but of course it's not. It's not like John Smith, where Smith is a surname. In the first century in Judea, there were no surnames. Christ, of course, then is not a family name. It is his title. Christ is from the Greek, and Messiah is from the Hebrew language. Both words mean the same thing, anointed one. To call someone the Christ was to say that God had poured oil on that person's head and set them apart for a particular kind of service. In the Old Testament, so in First Samuel chapter 16 and verse 13, we can read about how that kings were anointed. Let's read it. In 1 Samuel 16, 13, so Samuel took the horn of oil and anointed him in the midst of his brothers. And the Spirit of the Lord rushed upon David from that day forward. So they also anointed priests. Both the king and priest were set apart to represent God to the people and also to represent people to God, in particular for the priest. And so the priest dressed in garments and consecrated for that specific and special service. Now, prophets are anointed, or at least we have a record that some of them were, with oil. But they are a little different because not all of them, do we read, were anointed with oil. But we do know that all prophets were anointed by the Spirit of God. And so that's one of the things that prophets shared with kings and priests, is that the Spirit of God rested on them and empowered them to speak God's word, as Isaiah describes. The Spirit of the Lord, God, is upon me because the Lord has anointed me to bring good news to the afflicted, Isaiah 61 and verse 1. I believe this, of course, is speaking of Christ, but it's also true about the faithful prophets, the faithful kings, and the faithful priests, that they were actual spokesmen for God. So three different offices, king, the office of the king, the priest, and the prophet, each one anointed by God for sacred service to his people, and each one addressing something that old Israel genuinely needed. But today we need them too, don't we? We need a prophet today, because we cannot know God rightly unless he speaks to us truly. We need a priest today because sin separates us from God and someone must stand in that gap. And we also need a king today. Now I'm talking about a heavenly king, not an earthly one. We need a king because we need someone with the authority to actually rule over the greatest enemies, sin, death, and every power set against us, not merely the earthly problems that we have as far as from an earthly perspective. We need power over spiritual death. We need power over sin. And sometimes the physical problems become more important to us than the spiritual ones. And we're going to see that this actually happened with the Jews. But let's think more about Christ for a moment. So, Jesus Christ. So when the New Testament calls Jesus the Christ, it is telling us that all three of those offices converge in one man. He is prophet, speaking God's word to us fully and finally. He is priest, representing us before God and offering the sacrifice himself of himself on the cross of Calvary. He is king, ruling over a kingdom that, as he would later tell Pilate, is not of this world. But many of the first century Jews weren't looking for the sacrificial system to be replaced by Jesus. Neither were they expecting Jesus to establish a kingdom apart from physical Israel, physical Jerusalem. Therefore, Christ didn't meet their expectations. Jesus Christ, the Anointed One, did not meet their expectations. So what does this teach us about hope in Christ today? First, let's try to view from the first century perspective of the Jews, you know, their hope in the Christ. And then that's going to help us understand how we can apply that to ourselves today and the hope that we need to have in Christ. Israel's hope in the Christ, of course, was not invented. It was rooted in real promises God had made for generations, going all the way back to a coming king from David's line, a ruler whose throne would never end. But by the time Jesus walked among them, much of that hope had narrowed down to one thing above all: deliverance from Rome, a political rescue, a king who would break the chains of Roman occupation, the way Moses had broken the chains of Egypt, and who would restore the nation to the kind of independence and glory it had known under David and Solomon. So they were looking for Exodus 2.0. And we're going to see, of course, that Jesus had a different redemption in mind. Now, let's stop, though, for a moment and, again, put ourselves in the Jews' shoes. This is an understandable thing to want, to not be under Roman oppression. Because Rome was not a gentle empire. There was heavy taxation, a constant military presence, the ever-present threat of brutality for any hint of rebellion, and all of that was the daily reality of first-century life under Roman rule. If you had lived under that weight your whole life, and your parents and grandparents before you, a Messiah who ended it would look like exactly what the promises had been pointing toward all along. We see that expectation surface again and again. After Jesus fed the 5,000 with a few loaves and fish, Jesus tells us plainly what the crowd wanted to do next. In John chapter 6 and verse 15, we read, "So Jesus, perceiving that they were going to come and take him by force to make him king, withdrew again to the mountain by himself alone." Notice that Jesus withdrew. He did not stay to accept the kind of crown they wanted him to wear, because it was the wrong one, offered for the wrong reasons by people who wanted a very different kind of kingdom than the one he had come to establish. That refusal cost him popularity in the moment. Many of those same crowds would not stay with him once it became clear he was not going to lead a revolution against Rome. And then after the crucifixion, two discouraged disciples on the road to Emmaus put that whole disappointment into words better than almost anyone else in the Gospels. "But we were hoping that it was he who was going to redeem Israel," Luke chapter 24 and verse 21. Notice that they were hoping for those two disciples on the road to Emmaus. It is now talked about as if it's not going to happen. As far as they could tell, that hope had died on a Roman cross, because the redemption they were picturing never arrived. And now the Messiah, he's dead. Rome still governed Judea. Caesar still collected the tax. Nothing about their national situation had changed. So by every measure they knew to use, the Christ had failed. Of course, they had they saw Jesus die, or at least they knew about it. They got the news that Jesus had died. They thought he was still dead, and they didn't know that they were actually talking to Jesus until later on, that he indeed did rise from the dead. Also, listen to how the elderly priest Zechariah described what was actually coming. And it's different, though, months before Jesus was ever born. In Luke chapter 1, verse 72, we read that he talked about Jesus the Messiah. And here's what he writes, or what he said and is recorded: "To show mercy to our fathers and to remember his holy covenant." Then he goes on to say, "To grant us that we, being rescued from the hand of our enemies, would serve him without fear in holiness and righteousness before him all our days." Notice what kind of rescue Zechariah describes. Not rescue from Rome, Rescue that results in serving God without fear, serving Him in holiness, and doing it throughout one's life, all their days. That is a deliverance that reaches further than any army could reach. It is deliverance from the deeper enemy behind every earthly one, sin and its hold on us, and separation from God because of it. That is what Christ offers us today. That's what He was offering them, and what He will give to those who trust and obey Him. He will give forgiveness, a right standing before God, and the certainty of a hope for a much better future and the life after this one. Fellowship with God is what we need today. And fellowship with God is something that someone can't take away. No emperor could tax or seize or legislate that away. Israel wanted a Christ who would change their circumstances. The Christ came to instead change their standing before God and ultimately to conquer death itself, which no revolt against Rome was ever going to accomplish. None of this means Jesus was unconcerned with earthly life, though. He healed the sick, fed the hungry, and taught us to pray for daily bread. God's care for our physical lives is real, but still those blessings are meant for us to pursue something greater, to look to the greater blessing. If God blesses me with physical life, shouldn't I use it to serve Him spiritually? And so so the physical blessings are never the ultimate blessing that Christ wants to give us. He didn't come to save us from every bad circumstance. You know, a miracle of bread could feed a crowd for a day, but that cannot touch the guilt of sin or the certainty of the grave, feeding one physically. You see, those are the things that really keep us from having the joy that we're seeking. Is sin and the fear of the grave. But Jesus has given us faith and hope and joy and by the Holy Spirit through the Word that God has delivered to us if we look to Him in faith. So that is the heart of the correction Jesus kept offering us as we think about this. He gently and persistently throughout His ministry wanted them to see that their hope in Christ was misplaced, but also that their hope in Christ was aimed too low. He was not a smaller Messiah than Israel expected. He was a far greater one, doing a work that reached past Caesar entirely to the throne of God and also could deliver them from the grave itself. But not only physical death, but more important, spiritual death. Spiritual death and the separation that comes by sin. Now we can go back to where we started. Paul in that Roman prison, and the picture finally makes sense. Rome had not fallen. Caesar had not stepped down. The very government Israel had hoped the Christ would overthrow was the same government holding Paul's wrist to a soldier's chain as he spoke. If the hope of Israel had only ever meant political liberation, Paul's chain would be proof that the hope had failed a second time. But that is not how Paul saw it. It is not how he wrote about it elsewhere either. In 2 Timothy 2:9 we read, "In which I suffer hardship, even to imprisonment as a criminal, but the word of God is not imprisoned." So Paul sees the primary liberator here as God's word, living in him. And if the word of God is free, then Paul can look at life differently. If the word of God is in his heart, and God is going to fulfill the promises that Christ has made, then he can experience a sense of freedom, even though he is chained. Paul could be bound. The word of God could not be. That is the whole difference. The chain could restrict where Paul's body went, but it had no power at all over what Paul actually possessed in Christ: forgiveness, adoptions, resurrection, and the certain hope of being with his Lord. Rome could hold the man. Rome could never take away the hope. Here is where this settles on us. Because most of us will never spend a day in a modern-day prison in Rome. But we are perfectly capable of making Israel's mistake in our own way. We may not identify Jesus with the political Messiah, but we may become so focused on politics that our hope shifts from Christ to putting our trust in who is in or not in positions of national leadership. We may even quietly measure whether Christ is good to us by our own version of Rome falling. Good health, financial security, a comfortable, predictable life. Circumstances working out the way we planned, or at least close anyway. And when they don't, when life turns into what we have feared or never expected, when the job doesn't materialize, the president we don't want is elected, when the marriage is harder than we desire, when life simply refuses to cooperate with what we hoped for, it is tempting to quietly conclude that somehow Christ is not fulfilling our hopes. You see, that is Israel's error wearing modern clothes. Now, listen to me. This is not a call to pretend hard things don't hurt, or just to put on a brave face that is fake and call it faith. Paul's chain was a real chain. It certainly restricted him and kept him from the ministry I'm sure he wanted to do in person rather than by letters. Scripture never asks us to deny that our version of the chain is difficult. It simply asks us to stop letting the chain have the final word about whether we have hope. Well, we need to have hope because Christ has promised us something better than our best life is now. Think about how easily this shows up in ordinary conversation. We say things like, "I don't know why God would let this happen if he really loved me," when we face the difficulties of life. That question feels honest, and often it comes from real pain that deserves real compassion. But notice the assumption hiding underneath. It assumes that if God's love were real, our version of Rome would have already fallen. Paul's chain says otherwise. God's love was never in question in that Roman prison. Rome was still standing, and God's love was still just as real as it had ever been. Paul had already learned to separate those two things. In Philippians chapter 4, beginning in verse 11, it reads, "I have learned to be content in whatever circumstances I am. And Paul is writing as a prisoner at this time. He goes on to say, "I know how to get along with humble means and also know how to live in prosperity. I can do all things through Christ who strengthens me." Notice he says he learned that. It did not come naturally, and it likely will not come naturally to us either. But it is available to us the same way it was available to him. Not by pretending our circumstances don't matter, but by refusing to let them be the final measure of whether Christ has been good to us. And not letting the circumstances determine whether we have hope or not. Paul had lived on both sides of that ledger, so to speak. Humble means and prosperity, freedom and a chain. And in every one of those conditions, he had found the same Christ and the same strength waiting for him. So let us think about this together. Where are we placing our hope? But now we got to make this about us as individuals, too. I need to ask the question, where am I placing my hope? Now let me ask you, where are you placing your hope? If it has quietly become your own circumstances, your health holding up, your finances working out, life simply going the way you planned, I want to invite you to relocate that hope this week the way Paul had to. Not because your circumstances don't matter, and not because it's wrong to want them to improve, but because a hope that rises and falls with circumstances was never sturdy enough to hold the weight we're asking it to hold in the first place. Because here's what Christ actually promises the one who trusts him, and it reaches well beyond anything in this life, any circumstance that we have to go through, and anything that those circumstances can supply when they're good. Remember the criminal who hung beside Jesus at the very end with nothing left to offer, nothing left to lose? Jesus did not promise him better circumstances. Listen to what he promised him. Truly I say to you, today you will be with me in paradise. What about Revelation 2:7? To the one who overcomes, I will grant to eat from the tree of life, which is in the paradise of God. Revelation 2:7. A tree of life, a garden that belongs to God. And Christ himself there with us, not distant, not absent, but present, the way he promised the thief he would be. Whatever this life has withheld from you, whatever chain, literal or otherwise, you are currently wearing, that is what is waiting on the other side of it for everyone who places their hope in him. Not merely better circumstances, Christ himself in a garden that finally makes sense of every longing this life left unmet. Because paradise is a walled garden. It's got protection from all of the things that this life doesn't offer. A walled garden with the king himself. That's what this word means in an ancient context. Christ is inviting us to be in a place with him that is free from pain, free from suffering. And we're going to be with him someday in paradise. So think about what that means for everything we talked about today. Every hope Israel had for Rome to fall, for oppression to end, for a king to set things right once and for all. None of that hope was wrong to have. It was simply aimed too low and aimed to the wrong kingdom. The walled garden of the king answers every one of those longings and answers them completely, because the king who reigns there has already conquered the one enemy Rome never could: sin, death, and its curse. And so we all need to relocate our hope. We need to make our ultimate hope not in Rome falling, meaning God changing all of our circumstances when we don't like them, but instead looking forward to the best life that will happen in the hereafter. So as we think about today and what we've learned, you know, we talk about the Jews rejecting Christ because they wanted a different kingdom. I've heard that my whole life. But we need to, in humility, put ourselves in their shoes, put ourselves in their oppression and the difficulties they were going through, and see that it was difficult, and that if we're not careful, we may make the same mistake, but in a different way. So we need to put our faith in Christ too. Thank you for being, so let's put our hope in Christ like Paul did. If you need help with that, please reach out to us at the Sunny Hill Drive Church of Christ. Thank you for being with us today on Bible Talk, a program of the Sunny Hill Drive Church of Christ. 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That's 606-342-0017. We would love to hear from you. 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As we close, let me leave you with Paul's words we opened with today. Acts 28, verse 24, I am wearing this chain for the sake of the hope of Israel. Whatever chain you may be wearing this week, whatever circumstance has not gone the way you hoped, may you place your hope where Paul placed his, in the Christ who reigns now and the paradise he is preparing for all who belong to him. I look forward to opening God's Word with you again next time on Bible Talk. Until then, may the hope of Christ live in your heart. May the hope of Christ live in your heart, the one that we talked about today. God bless and good day.
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1: ABC News, I'm Brian Clark. President Trump said on social media that Canada wants the benefits of statehood without becoming a state. That's after tariffs went into effect on $20 billion worth of Canadian imports. Vowing to retaliate dollar for dollar, Canada's Prime Minister Mark Carney said,
2: "The cumulative effect of U.S. demands revealed the limits of their commitment to a true economic partnership."
1: Iran's president said today that the Memorandum of Understanding agreed to with the U.S. remains the best path towards ending the conflict, which he described as a situation of neither war or peace. Today, President Trump will take a lap of the temporary circuit on the streets of Washington, D.C. ahead of IndyCar's Freedom 250 Grand Prix. Fast-growing fire in Nevada grew from 40 acres at midday Saturday. It's now more than 10,000 acres, and there are evacuations underway in the Reno area as hundreds of homes are threatened. This is ABC News.
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7: Lexington has debuted its first medical cannabis cultivation site. Governor Andy Beshear joined Holler Cannabis Company for a ribbon cutting on Friday as the state prepares to supply licensed dispensaries for 24,000 approved patients. The state has regulated 39 cannabis businesses, and Governor Beshear expects the medical marijuana operation to save and improve local patient lives for those dealing with chronic pain, cancer, and post-traumatic stress. Down in Allen County, the city of Scottsville has launched a digital cemetery mapping tool using geographic information systems technology. The brand new interactive online tool gives local families genealogical records and GPS directions to more than 6,500 graves across four cemeteries. The year-long project was completed by Western Kentucky University interns to honor their former supervisor, Scott Dobler, who passed away in July. I'm Travis Laird.
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10: Here's your Q104 forecast. Mainly sunny skies develop with fog and spots early today, with daytime highs approaching 82. Northwest winds around 5 miles an hour. Lows dip down to about 58 tonight, mainly clear. Mainly clear tomorrow, daytime highs approaching 82. Bright sunshine Tuesday, with daytime highs approaching 84. 87, slight chance of thunderstorms Wednesday. That's your local forecast update. I'm meteorologist Ray Miller from the Q104 Weather Center. Currently 61.
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2: I want to begin with a question to you, and I want you to think about this. Have you ever been not invited to an event or a party? You really wanted to go. In fact, everybody that you knew, all kinds of people, were going to be there. But you, however, didn't get invited. Let that resonate for a moment. And I want you to just kind of imagine, right? You can just think to yourself with me, someone close to you, someone, maybe a family member or a relative or a close friend, somebody like that, they're getting married and they announce their wedding. Everybody you know receives a wedding invitation. Everyone, that is, except for you. You discover that your name isn't on the guest list. How would that make you feel? Would you feel left out? Right? Would you think to yourself, man, I guess I just thought I was close to that person, but maybe not. Maybe I just don't belong. You probably think to yourself, I guess I'm just not wanted. Right? It's a bad feeling. I mean, if you've ever been there before, you know how bad that is to be kind of an insider versus an outsider. Versus, you know, kind of a member versus a visitor. And here's the thing. One of the challenges, and I wanted to begin with that, one of the challenges as we go through this study of the book of Acts that we've been in for several weeks now, one of the challenges of this new growing church is that it's, you know, we've been reading, we've been studying about how it's spreading from one region to the next region. It's crossing over, not just geographical boundaries, mind you, but it's literally crossing political lines and cultural lines. It's crossing socioeconomic lines of division and religious lines. And the church, the bride of Christ, is literally on the move all throughout the book of Acts, especially in this last few chapters that we're going to be studying together. And it's a question that they continually get asked or are having to deal with. Outsiders are asking the question, insiders are asking the question, and it's who's invited? Who gets to come? Who gets to join along in this movement? This once long-standing line of cultural division that has existed within God's people is kind of dissolving. The barriers of separation based on heritage and social religious rank or some kind of elitist mindset, as you were, it's all crumbling. And the gospel, here's the thing, the gospel is creating a spiritual bridge. That's what we see in the book of Acts. Not just from individuals to God, but literally from one person to the next. The people of the way, right? Remember we talked about that. That even before they were called Christians in Acts chapter 11, which is what we're going to be kind of reading today. Even before them, they were called the way of Jesus. The people of the way are living the way of Jesus, who said the two greatest commandments are what? To love the Lord your God with all of your heart, soul, mind, and strength, and to love your neighbor, the second is like it, to love your neighbor as yourself. You see, for generations, many people believed that in order to be a part of God's family, that not only was a privilege, but it was by invitation only. Like Israel was God's chosen people. They were the insiders. Their names, as it were on the guest list, while everyone else, mind you, well, everyone else was kind of on the outside looking in. But what I want you to know, as we get into Acts chapter 10 and chapter 11, which is our focus this morning, that God had a bigger plan, even from the very beginning. That he is the groom. He is the groom of the wedding party. And as for the church, they don't really get this yet in the book of Acts, right? What we're reading here. But
0: they are the bride of Christ. And in Acts chapter 10 and 11, Jesus is about to tear up, as it were, this old guest list, and he's about to make a new one, and it's one that will include people from every tribe and every nation. Look there in your Bibles at Acts chapter 10, beginning in verse 1. It says, at Caesarea there was a man named Cornelius, a centurion in what was known as the Italian regiment. He and all his family were devout and God-fearing, and he gave generously to those in need, and he prayed to God regularly. One day, about 3 in the afternoon, he had a vision. He distinctly, it says, saw an angel of God who came to him and said, Cornelius. And of course, he was startled, right? And stared at him in fear. And he says, what is it, Lord? And the angel answered, your prayers and gifts to the poor have come up as a memorial offering before God. Now send men to Joppa to bring back a man named Simon, who is also called Peter. He is staying with Simon the tanner, whose house is by the sea. And when the angel who spoke to him had gone, Cornelius called two of his servants and a devout soldier who was one of his attendants. And he told them everything that had happened, and he sent them to Joppa. Now, I put in your notes section, in your bulletin, we got 6 parts. It's almost like this play that's unfolding before us, right? Part 1, and I'm going to connect the dots here for you. Part 1 is the wedding announcement. And that is, if you're taking notes, write this down. Everyone's invited. Everyone's invited. God is setting the stage for a big announcement to the church, in the church. And you know, sometimes we struggle with announcements in the church, right? As Rodney was saying at the beginning, right? We tried to do the video last week that, I don't know, something messed up. And this isn't just some church announcement of an event or a potluck or anything like that. This is way, way bigger than that. And the scene starts with this guy by the name of Cornelius. Now, this is somebody that is being introduced to us, and we learn a few things about this man. One is, he's a Roman centurion. It says that he was a part of the Italian regiment. So he is this Gentile, and he's this Italian Roman officer, which means that in relation to the Jews, and this is important, he would be considered an outsider, right? He's not a part. He would be considered, you know, religiously and spiritually by the rabbis as someone who would be ceremonially unclean. And so that's the first thing. Here's the second thing we learn about this man. And it's equally important, I would say, is the Bible says that Cornelius and his family were devout. They were God-fearing people, meaning they were very religious, and that even though they were considered these cultural or spiritual outsiders, it says that he still gave to those who were in need generously, right? In fact, many people knew him as that. He prayed regularly. In fact, that's what the scene opens here, is that he's praying, that's exactly what Cornelius is doing. He's praying, and then while he's praying, God speaks to him. God calls him by name, Cornelius. And so he responds, and God's like, I see you right now. I see you in your prayer time. I see you in your life. I see you behind closed doors. I see the gifts that you're giving to the needy. I see your generosity. I see your many prayers. In fact, the Bible says they come up before him, come up before God like a memorial offering. That's an Old Testament reference to the priests that would make these fragrant offerings to the Lord on behalf of the people. And just a little note here, I wanted just to mention, it really has nothing to do with the focus of the message, but can I just tell you, Scripture reminds us that God is always watching. He's always seeing. And there are times where you may think to yourself, God, do you really see me right now? Do you really see how I'm being faithful? Do you really hear my prayers? Do you really see me? And the fact is, he does, and he hears. And so next, God, he tells Cornelius some of his plan, and he says, there's going to be this guy. And he's a very important guy. We know him throughout the Gospels and the New Testament as Peter. Also, they call his name is Simon, right? But they call him Peter. And he says he's going to be staying in Joppa. And so what I want you to do, Cornelius, I want you to send some people down there to get him, and I want you to bring him back. It's hard for us to imagine in our cultural mindset, but I want you to try your best to put yourself in the first century. When you think about Cornelius, when you think about Peter, this pair couldn't be more unlikely. As I mentioned earlier, Cornelius was a Gentile, a Roman centurion. Peter is this Jew. He's this leader in the early church. Peter, ceremonially, he's clean. Cornelius, ceremonially unclean. Literally everything in Peter's upbringing has told him, people like Cornelius, people like him, they're not people like us. And yet God's about to teach him. He's about to instruct the church a very important lesson. And that is just simply this.

smelling it a little bit. He's waiting to eat. Some of you right now are kind of like that, right? You're thinking to yourself, man, what are we going to eat for lunch? Right? You're already thinking of Mexican food, or you're thinking of barbecue, or you're thinking of Italian, right? You're already getting hungry. But so here's Peter, and God gives him this vision, and the Bible says that he sees heaven open, and a sheet descends from heaven that's filled with all kinds of four-footed animals, from reptiles to birds. And essentially what we need to know is these animals, what they represented according to the law was unclean things. That's the reference here. These unclean animals. And God tells Peter, he says, I want you to get up. I want you to kill. I want you to eat. Now for us who are, if you're kind of like me and you love to hunt, you're like, okay, right? This is good for me. I'm ready to go. But for Peter, there's some problems here. In fact, God tells Peter three times to get up, to kill, and to eat. By the way, anytime you see repetition in the Bible, you know what that's about? Emphasis. There's an emphasis that's trying to be had. And so God's trying to be emphatic here. And so for Peter, there's a problem. And it's a spiritual problem. It's a cultural problem. He has never eaten anything in his life that culturally and spiritually speaking was impure or unclean. He's never violated the law in this way, according to the scripture passage. He tells God, I've never eaten anything like that. So God tells him, he says, very, very plainly, he says, do not call anything impure that God has made clean. Now, what Peter doesn't know, just yet anyway, that the vision wasn't ultimately about food. He's starting to put together the pieces. He just doesn't see the whole picture yet. He doesn't see that really what he's talking about here is people. Peter thought that it was okay to categorize people, that it was acceptable, right? Some people are acceptable, some people are unacceptable, based on whatever their cultural bias was, right? God was about to show Peter, you're labeling people that I love, right? You're categorizing people that I love. You're putting up this invisible wall between me and others and between yourself and others. And I was thinking about that as I was preparing this week. Luckily, we don't have to worry about that, do we? We never do that, right? Invisible walls that divide, what is that? Racial walls, social walls, political walls, denominational walls, or sometimes even circumstantial, meaning based on someone's past or mistake they've made. And we don't say this out loud because we're Southerners, right? We just think it. We don't say it out loud. We're more polite than that, but we think sometimes, we think to ourselves, those people, right? Those people, they can't come to Jesus, or at least we think to ourselves, they won't. I mean, why would they? The gospel constantly challenges the boundaries that we naturally build. And that leads us to part number two, if you're taking notes in your bulletin, the guest list. Anyone can belong. Anyone can belong. And so from here, God reveals to Peter that the people from Cornelius' house, they're there to get him. And so they're there to bring him back to Caesarea, to Cornelius, right? And so Peter invites them to come into his house, and then they start on their journey the next day. Now, at this point, let me just do something real quick. I want to pause. I'm going to transition. I'm going to come back to this, okay? But pause just a moment here in our story in Acts chapter 10. I want to bring in another story that Jesus tells to his disciples. And some of you this may be familiar to you. In fact, it's told a couple of times in a couple of different ways in the Gospels with some varying details. But it's a story about the kingdom of heaven. Jesus tells many parables about the kingdom of heaven. And this particular parable is called the parable of the wedding banquet or the wedding feast. And in Matthew chapter 22, Jesus tells this parable beginning in verse

0: 2, and here's what he says. He says, the kingdom of heaven is like a king who prepared a wedding banquet for his son. He sent his servants to those who had been invited to the banquet to tell them to come, but they refused to come. And then he sent some more servants and said, tell those who have been invited, I've prepared my dinner, the oxen and the fatted calf, they've all been butchered. Everything is ready. Come to the wedding banquet. But they paid no attention. And they went off, the Bible says, one to the field, another to a business. The rest seized his servants. They mistreated them and killed them. The king was enraged. And he sent his army and he destroyed those murderers and burned their city. And then he said to his servants, the wedding banquet is ready. But those I invited did not deserve to come. So go to the street corners and invite to the banquet anyone that you find. And so the Bible says in verse 10, so the servants went out into the streets and gathered all the people they could find, the bad as well as the good. And the wedding hall was filled with guests. Now, this parable is meant to show what God's kingdom is meant to be like. And it's one that consists, the kingdom of God is one that consists of insiders as well as outsiders. It consists of those who belong as well as those who may feel left out, the outcasts of our society. And notice the emphasis, even what I just read there in verses 9 and 10. It says, invite anyone that you can find. Gather all that you can find. Those who are labeled bad, as well as even those who are labeled good. Societal labels, kingdom-mindedness doesn't matter. What matters is anyone can belong. Jesus, like I said at the beginning, is for everyone. So that leads us to part number 3. If you're taking notes, the table is set. God prepares our hearts. God was already at work before they even arrived. By the time that Peter reaches Cornelius's house, something amazing happens. Cornelius, the Bible says, has been waiting for him. He knew he was coming, but he had been waiting for him. He had already gathered, the Bible says, all of his family, all of his household, all of his neighbors, all of his friends, everybody that was close to him. Everyone's there and they're waiting. And so when Peter gets there, Cornelius, he falls at his feet in reverence. And Peter's like, hey man, get up. I'm just a man here. Right? And Cornelius is trying to show some respect, right? But Peter's like, no, listen, I put my pants on one leg at a time, just like you do, right? I'm a God-fearing person, just like you are. I'm just a man. But he asks him, he's like, why have you sent for me? And so Cornelius, he explains everything. He explains all that God had showed him, his vision. And then when everything is explained, that's when it begins to click for Peter. The vision of the ceremony, unclean and the unpure animals, the command to get up and to kill and to eat, and then why God had called him to the house of a Gentile, it all begins to click. You see, Peter thought, and we do this sometimes, Peter thought that he was bringing God somewhere. But instead, he discovered that God was already there. God was already at work. And this is such, I think, a good reminder for us as well. God is always, listen, he is always at work around you. It's especially true, I think, when it comes to this idea of sharing the gospel, sharing the good news of Jesus with the people around us. I mean, that can be a very unnerving thing for us. In fact, that's why most people don't do it. They kind of get in their own mind. It can be very daunting and intimidating. But we have to remind ourselves, we're not bringing Jesus to places that he's never been. He's already there. The Holy Spirit is already at work. God is already preparing the hearts. He's opening doors. He's arranging divine appointments. Sometimes, you know what our job is? Just to be available. Just to be willing. Just to be a vessel for God to use, which brings us to part number 4. The people arrive. Everyone is welcome. All are welcomed. Look there back at Acts chapter 10, verse 34. It says, then Peter began to speak. Look what he says. This is so key. If you want to highlight a verse in your text, this is a good one to do. He says, I now realize how true it is that God does not show favoritism, but accepts from every nation the one who fears him and does what is right. Peter, he begins preaching with this statement. And it literally, it changes the course of church history. It changes the direction of the people of God. God shows no partiality. He doesn't pick favorites. And again, where all of this comes together for Peter and what Jesus has been teaching all along is that God's grace and his mercy and his love, it's not something that you can earn. It's not something that you inherit. It's not based on ethnic or cultural or political ideologies. It's not reserved for only good people. Peter, I mean, he shared with them about Jesus. That's what we read there. He talks about Jesus' life. He talks about his miracles. He talks about his death. He talks about his resurrection. He talks about the forgiveness of sins through the name of Jesus. Peter doesn't tell Cornelius. He doesn't say to everyone, hey, you all have to change first. You all have to become Jewish first. You all have to be circumcised first. Then you'll be accepted. He doesn't tell them, hey, Cornelius, you got to clean yourself up first. He just points to Jesus. And you know why? You know why that's the gospel message, is this idea of pointing people to Jesus? It's because Jesus alone is enough. He's enough. He's enough for you. I don't care how much of a deficit you feel at loss with you in your life. Jesus is enough. And you know, sometimes we're too guilty of overcomplicating this, I think. And we sometimes create all these unnecessary obstacles and barriers that get in the way of people seeing and coming to Jesus. That's why point number five, it leads to the celebration. The celebration begins. The Holy Spirit is poured out. Look there. Again, in Acts chapter 10, verse 44, it says, while Peter was still speaking these words, the Holy Spirit came on all who heard the message. The circumcised believers who had come with Peter were astonished that the gift of the Holy Spirit had been poured out even on Gentiles, for they heard them speaking in tongues and praising God. Before Peter even finishes sharing the gospel with them, the Holy Spirit is poured out. It falls. Where does that sound familiar, by the way? Remember Acts chapter 2? The day of Pentecost? All the believers were praying together and the Holy Spirit descends on them and there's this outward manifestation of the Holy Spirit. Guess what? Same thing is happening here. They're all speaking languages that they didn't know, speaking in tongues. And what's the point? The point is simply this. God wanted to show everyone something that was so important. This is a turning point in the church. And he wanted to show that these Gentiles that were here, they belong to him as well. The same Spirit on the day of Pentecost now comes on the Gentiles. And God leaves no room for debate whatsoever. They too are chosen. They too are invited. And so Peter's like, well, how can we reject them? How can we turn away from them? And that's exactly his response. He says it like this in verse 47. Surely no one can stand in the way of them being baptized with water. They had received the Holy Spirit just as we have. And so he ordered that they be baptized in the name of Jesus Christ. And point number six, and I'm going to be closing with this, the family grows. The church was on the move. When Peter returns to Jerusalem, here's what you need to know. After this amazing thing that God had done, and Cornelius, his household, everybody with him were all baptized into Christ. It's interesting, when Peter returns to Jerusalem, it's not with a parade of sorts. He's actually criticized. In Acts chapter 11, that's what we read. It's interesting. He's criticized. And it wasn't because the Gentiles were saved. That's not, you would think to yourself, well, maybe that's what the argument is about. No. It was actually, if you read in there, it was because Peter associated with them. He ate with them. He went into their house. And isn't that interesting? I mean, Jesus, one of his biggest criticisms was that he went to the house of sinners, that he ate with tax collectors and sinners. And for me, it's interesting because the initial issue wasn't theology, it was tradition. So Peter simply tells a story. And he shows how God was at work the whole time. And then it says in Acts chapter 11, verse 18, when they heard this, when they heard what God had done, when they heard what God was up to, they no longer had any further objections. They began to praise God, saying, "So then, even Gentiles, God has granted repentance that leads to life." And the church begins to change. Not because culture changed, not because it was forced to change, but because God was making the calls. They were just following God's lead, right? And the church was on the move, and they were simply adapting to his direction and to his mission. And I just want...
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Hello and welcome to This Morning in the Country. I'm your host, Lori Nolly. Thank you for tuning in and joining me today. I've got some great gospel music for you. Here's the Bowling Family with One Glorious Moment of Faith.

0: And that was the Dixie Melody Boys with No Thorns in His Crown. And before that, we heard Say Amen from Finding Favor. 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

0: And that was Mansion Over the Hilltop. And before that, we heard from the Kingsmen with I Knew It Was Him. I'm Lori Nolly. You're listening to This Morning in the Country. 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

0: And that was Lily of the Valley by Greater Vision. And before that, we heard from the Booth Brothers with I've Been Changed. Stay tuned. 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

0: And that was Just Keep Praying by Sammy Lobb. And before that, we heard from Kenny Bishop with I Need You More Today. I'm Lori Nolly. 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
1: ABC News, I'm Brian Clark. Politicians and tech leaders have been dealing with public backlash to massive AI data centers. Texas Governor Greg Abbott had once pledged to make his state the epicenter of the AI industry, but he's now placed a moratorium on construction and tells ABC's This Week why.
2: They had not been working in collaboration with the state. They had not been working in collaboration with local governments. And so they basically dug their own grave for the problem that's been caused for them, and that's why they got the backlash they deserve.
1: He said they've agreed to new terms and conditions. Almost 14,000 homes are under evacuation orders near Reno, Nevada. A fast-growing wildfire continues to grow. The Hawk Fire now more than 10,000 acres. In northwest Indiana, over 30,000 customers still don't have power over a week after strong storms and deadly flooding. President Trump will wave the green flag today ahead of the Freedom 250 Grand Prix, an IndyCar race through the streets of Washington, D.C. This is ABC News.
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7: Here's your Q104 forecast. Mainly sunny skies develop with fog and spots early today with daytime highs approaching 82. Northwest winds around 5 miles an hour. Lows dip down to about 58 tonight, mainly clear. Mainly clear tomorrow. Daytime highs approaching 82. Bright sunshine Tuesday with daytime highs approaching 84. 87, slight chance of thunderstorms Wednesday. That's your local forecast update. I'm meteorologist Ray Miller from the Q104 Weather Center. Right now, 75.
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There you go, some Taylor Swift on your Sunday. What's going on? Jerry Dixon here. Kelly Clarkson coming up. Mumford & Sons got that brand new one with Hozier. It's called Rubber Band Man. This guy is in Madrid, Spain next weekend doing sold-out shows. Yeah, it's the weekend. Blinding Lights.

0: gets to you. All right, let's talk about the price of love. That's right. True love these days involves a bank account. Yeah, people as a whole say a prospective soulmate has to earn at least $106,000 a year. Really? $106,000? Is that what we're going for now? I love you, but can I check your bank account?
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11: Here's your Q104 forecast. Mainly sunny skies develop with fog and spots early today, with daytime highs approaching 82. Northwest winds around 5 miles an hour. Lows dip down to about 58 tonight, mainly clear. Mainly clear tomorrow, daytime highs approaching 82. Bright sunshine Tuesday, with daytime highs approaching 84. 87, slight chance of thunderstorms Wednesday. That's your local forecast update. I'm meteorologist Ray Miller from the Q104 Weather Center. Right now, 77.
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1: ABC News, I'm Brian Clark. A Reno, Nevada hospital has been evacuated along with several thousand residents because of a fast-growing wildfire, says ABC's Morgan Norwood.
2: A state of emergency as a dangerous new wind-driven fire tears across Nevada. Homes in danger, evacuations underway. The Hawk Fire breaking out in the hills above the Somerset community in northwest Reno just before noon Saturday. It was a 40-acre brush fire at midday, but this morning, the fire burning more than 10,000 acres with no containment.
1: President Trump will wave the green flag at today's Freedom 250, an IndyCar race through the streets of Washington, D.C. With less than 75 days to the midterm, the president's son-in-law, Jared Kushner, met with House Democratic leader Hakeem Jeffries. ABC News has learned the focus of the meeting was to try to find common ground on where Democrats and the Trump administration could work together. This is ABC News.
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6: A juvenile faces second-degree manslaughter charges in Union County following a concluding death investigation. The teen was arrested Friday afternoon and charged with second-degree manslaughter and tampering with physical evidence in the death of Jamie Felcher. State troopers say the active homicide investigation remains ongoing. They're urging the public to call in secure tips. In Bowling Green, the 211-bed TriStar Greenview Regional Hospital has officially unveiled a comprehensive multi-million-dollar cardiac upgrade. Chief Medical Officer Roshan Matthew says the upgraded workspace integrates the latest therapy technology. Hospital Chief Executive Officer Mike Sherrod says the system gives cardiologists superior visualization during cardiovascular operations while drastically reducing radiation exposure for patients and staff. I'm Travis Laird.
5: This is the Kentucky News Network.
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10: Here's your Q104 forecast. 82 this afternoon, under mainly clear skies. Northwest winds, 5 to 10 miles an hour. Mainly clear skies again. Tonight, lows level off around 58. High temperatures reach up to 82. Tomorrow, mainly sunny skies. High temperatures reach up to 84. Tuesday, under clear skies. 87 Wednesday. That's your local forecast update. I'm meteorologist Ray Miller from the Q104 Weather Center. Currently, 79.
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Oh, that is the lovely Olivia Dean. So easy to fall in love. Jerry Dixon, is it really that easy? Anyway. All right, Jerry Dixon here. Alanis Morissette coming up. We're going to flashback a little bit. Somber, Homewrecker, that's also on the way. Three Doors Down. Yeah, When I'm Gone.

0: All right, let's get into what to watch this weekend. A lot of streaming, a lot of movies in theaters. Kind of a slow weekend, but you'll get by, all right? On FX and Hulu, It's Always Sunny in Philadelphia, season 18 premiere. On Netflix, a great documentary, Free Fall, A Reckoning for Boeing. Yeah, it's going down, as in airplane. In theaters, the movie Tony. That's right, not a documentary, but the actual movie about the life of Anthony Bourdain. That is in theaters this week. Enjoy, go out, and Reacher. Make sure, new episode dropped just the other night. I love Reacher. Every episode, he beats up like four or five people.
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4: Here's your Q104 forecast. 82 this afternoon, under mainly clear skies. Northwest winds, 5 to 10 miles an hour. Mainly clear skies again. Tonight, lows level off around 58. High temperatures reach up to 82. Tomorrow, mainly sunny skies. High temperatures reach up to 84. Tuesday, under clear skies. 87 Wednesday. That's your local forecast update. I'm meteorologist Ray Miller from the Q104 Weather Center. Currently, 79.
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0: Making the most of your weekend. What's going on? Jerry Dixon. More on the way. Stay right there. All right, let's do it. I'm still looking for followers on Instagram. That's right. I've got 67 so far. I need 1,000 by the end of the weekend. Jerry Dixon Radio. Just GerryDixon Radio. Come on. If you follow me, I'll follow you right back. And got a lot of great pictures on Instagram that I think you'll really like. All right. So come on. Jerry Dixon Radio. Instagram. Let's do it.
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1: ABC News, I'm Mike Dubusky. Firefighters are contending with a growing blaze outside Reno, Nevada, called the Hawk Fire. ABC News meteorologist Samara Theodore says extreme drought conditions and dry winds are complicating efforts for fire crews.
2: This is because of lackluster winters where we didn't get enough snow, and we really were lacking in the rain department when it came to the seasons of spring and summer. So we're dry and we're hot. That doesn't help the situation much, especially drying out a lot of the fuel out there. Temperatures are going to be in the triple digits in Las Vegas, 109 degrees this afternoon.
1: Two sources confirmed to ABC that House Minority Leader Hakeem Jeffries and Jared Kushner met in private in recent weeks to discuss possible areas of cooperation between Democrats and the Trump administration. And the Freedom 250 Grand Prix, an IndyCar race through the streets of Washington, D.C., is about to get underway. President Trump is in attendance for the race, which weaves through various D.C. landmarks. This is ABC News.
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9: Here's your Q104 forecast. 82 this afternoon, under mainly clear skies. Northwest winds, 5 to 10 miles an hour. Mainly clear skies again. Tonight, lows level off around 58. High temperatures reach up to 82. Tomorrow, mainly sunny skies. High temperatures reach up to 84. Tuesday, under clear skies. 87 Wednesday. That's your local forecast update. I'm meteorologist Ray Miller from the Q104 Weather Center. Currently, 79.
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Everybody's worried about Ariana Grande and her health. Well, you know what? I think she's doing okay. Few shows in London this weekend. Actually, three shows sold out in London. Congratulations going out to Ariana. All right, Jerry Dixon here. Crazy Town on the way. Bruno Mars is going to play one of my favorites right now. It's Echo Smith, Cool Kids.

0: All right, in the world of really, I don't feel sorry for you, Prince Harry and the Duchess Meghan Markle, well, they're moving back to the UK. Of course, you know there was a rift with the King and the William. No, they're going back to the UK for some reason. I'm sorry you have to leave your luxury house here in America to go to the UK and live in a castle. Oh, you're going to have butlers. You're going to have people waiting on you. You know who doesn't have a castle? Dracula. All right? So there you go. Prince Harry, the Duchess Meghan, well, they're moving back to the UK. I'm not worried about them.
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8: Here's your Q104 forecast. 82 this afternoon, under mainly clear skies, northwest winds, 5 to 10 miles an hour. Mainly clear skies again, tonight lows level off around 58. High temperatures reach up to 82. Tomorrow, mainly sunny skies. High temperatures reach up to 84. Tuesday, under clear skies. 87 Wednesday. That's your local forecast update. I'm meteorologist Ray Miller from the Q104 Weather Center. Currently 79.
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1: ABC News, I'm Mike Dubusky. The Hawk Fire outside Reno, Nevada has now grown to more than 10,000 acres. The Northwest Specialty Hospital is evacuating patients there because of the fire danger. Iran's Revolutionary Guard Corps out with some strong words for the Trump administration, which has been vowing to impose economic D-Day on Iran. According to state media, a top general there now says if you had succeeded militarily, you wouldn't need to start an economic war. Underway right now in the nation's capital, the Freedom 250 Grand Prix, a first-of-its-kind IndyCar race. Alex Perche is there.
2: I got a chance to speak with IndyCar president Doug Bowles, telling me that, look, I mean, this is a race that they put together in a really short amount of time. They got the call about this in February. Fast forward, it's August, and this track has already come together. This is something that usually takes a couple of years to do.
1: The race goes for 147 laps, about 250 miles. This is ABC News.
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7: Here's your Q104 forecast. Mainly sunny skies this afternoon with daytime highs approaching 82. Winds out of the northwest, 5 to 10 miles an hour. Mainly clear skies again. Tonight, lows level off around 57. Mainly clear skies with fog in spots early. Tomorrow, high temperatures reach up to 82. Clear skies Tuesday with daytime highs approaching 85. 87 Wednesday. That's your local forecast update. I'm meteorologist Ray Miller from the Q104 Weather Center. Right now, it's 81 degrees.
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That's our Larson there. Jerry Dixon, your weekend. We're still celebrating. We're not going to let this weekend go, all right? Don't worry about it. Huntrex coming up. MTV Video Music Awards. You know what? That's coming up. They'll do a live performance. That's on September 27th. Remember that, okay? Music from Dominic Fike on the way. Goo Goo Dolls right now.

0: All right. In the world of really, I don't feel sorry for you. Actor Rob Lowe says he was bullied as a kid for being pretty. Rob Lowe was talking to Oprah Winfrey the other day and recalled that pretty as a boy led to bullying. Now, I understand bullying is a problem. I get that. But you know what? Hey, bullies that bullied Rob Lowe years ago, well, yeah, he's worth $50 million. Oh, Rob Lowe got them back. Big time.
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7: Here's your Q104 forecast. Mainly sunny skies this afternoon with daytime highs approaching 82. Winds out of the northwest, 5 to 10 miles an hour. Mainly clear skies again. Tonight, lows level off around 57. Mainly clear skies with fog in spots early. Tomorrow, high temperatures reach up to 82. Clear skies Tuesday with daytime highs approaching 85. 87 Wednesday. That's your local forecast update. I'm meteorologist Ray Miller from the Q104 Weather Center. Currently 79.
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0: hope you're having a great weekend. It's Jerry Dixon. More music coming up, and you know, let's do it. We're gonna do, we're gonna try to get a thousand followers on Instagram. I have 67 followers on Instagram right now. That is pretty sad. That is very sad. Hello, is there anybody out there? Is anyone listening? Look, you know, come on, Instagram. Jerry Dixon Radio. That's GerryDixon Radio. If you follow me, I will follow you back. Yeah. All right. More on the way. Stay right there.
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1: ABC News, I'm Mike Dubosky. Canadian Prime Minister Mark Carney says the U.S. should brace for retaliatory tariffs after trade talks broke up this weekend. Yesterday, the U.S. imposed 50% tariffs on $20 billion worth of Canadian goods. ABC News senior political correspondent Rachel Scott has what it could mean for the average American.
2: They could see prices increase. We could also see small businesses be hit. But this goes far beyond trade because this also impacts our relationship with Canada. And Carney did not mince words. He says that America is attacking Canada, at one point even comparing it to being at war with America.
1: Local authorities in Nevada now say they believe the Hawk Fire was human caused. That wildfire, now growing to more than 10,000 acres and remains completely uncontained. 90,000 people are under evacuation orders there. And IndyCar drivers are currently lapping a new circuit around Washington, D.C. for the Freedom 250 Grand Prix in the nation's capital. This is ABC News.
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7: Here's your Q104 forecast. Mainly sunny this afternoon with a high of 82. Winds out of the northwest, 5 to 10 miles an hour. Mainly clear skies again. Tonight, lows dip down to about 57. High temperatures reach up to 82 with fog. Early tomorrow, mainly clear skies. Highs level off around 85. Tuesday, under sunny skies. 87 Wednesday. That's your local forecast update. I'm meteorologist Ray Miller from the Q104 Weather Center. Right now, it's 81 degrees.
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0: somber. My body isn't ready. Randy, I'm with you. 1 year ago yesterday, debut of his first album. I think we're going to be hearing a lot more from that guy. Hey, stay close. Chapel Run on the way and Imagine Dragons.
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2: Here's your Q10 forecast. Mainly sunny this afternoon with a high of 82. Winds out of the northwest, 5 to 10 miles an hour. Mainly clear skies again. Tonight, lows dip down to about 57. High temperatures reach up to 82 with fog. Early tomorrow, mainly clear skies. Highs level off around 85. Tuesday, under sunny skies, 87 Wednesday. That's your local forecast update. I'm meteorologist Ray Miller from the Q104 Weather Center. Right now, it's 81 degrees.
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0: Gloria Dean, so easy to fall in love. The making of a diva is what they're saying with CNN about her old Hollywood-esque kind of vibe with like old Hollywood. And I agree. I mean, amazing fashion, amazing superstardom on the way. All right, Adele, Bruno coming up.
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1: ABC News, I'm Mike Tabusky. Fire officials out with an update on the Hawk Fire in Nevada, which has now grown to 13,000 acres. Authorities now say they believe that blaze was human-caused. Two people familiar with the matter say Democratic leader Hakeem Jeffries met privately with President Trump's son-in-law, Jared Kushner. ABC's Stephen Portnoy reports from Washington.
2: Sources tell us that this meeting happened in recent weeks. We know that they discussed a wide range of topics, including ways they might find common ground. What's really remarkable about this is it indicates outreach on the part of the president's inner circle with the man who would very likely become the next Speaker of the House if Democrats take control in November.
1: Gas prices are once again on the rise, with the national average for a gallon of regular now sitting at $4.08. That's about a dollar higher than where it was a year ago. And just a few laps to go now in the Freedom 250 Grand Prix taking place in Washington, D.C. this afternoon, a first-of-its-kind IndyCar race. This is ABC News.
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8: Here's your Q104 forecast. Mainly sunny this afternoon with a high of 82. Winds out of the northwest, 5 to 10 miles an hour. Mainly clear skies again. Tonight lows dip down to about 57. High temperatures reach up to 82 with fog. Early tomorrow, mainly clear skies. Highs level off around 85. Tuesday, under sunny skies, 87. Wednesday. That's your local forecast update. I'm meteorologist Ray Miller from the Q104 Weather Center. Currently 82.
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0: Austin and Stella Lefty. Randy sitting in. Hope you're having a good Sunday. Did you by chance see Live with Kelly and Mark this week where they were talking about bananas? You know, when the bananas that you have in your house start to go bad, that's when you're supposed to put it in the freezer. And they were talking about how you just forget about it. And they did a poll asking people if they have a banana that was like that, that they put in their freezer. Almost everybody did. And then you never, ever use it. What about you? I've got one in my freezer. Out of the way, Billie Eilish.
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1: Rubber Band Man, Mumford & Sons, and Hozier there. 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Love to see those guys out and about again. Hey, stick around. Sam Smith and Nelly Furtado coming up.
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6: Here's your Q104 forecast. Mainly sunny this afternoon with a high of 82. Winds out of the northwest, 5 to 10 miles an hour. Mainly clear skies again. Tonight lows dip down to about 57. High temperatures reach up to 82 with fog. Early tomorrow, mainly clear skies. Highs level off around 85. Tuesday, under sunny skies, 87 Wednesday. That's your local forecast update. I'm meteorologist Ray Miller from the Q104 Weather Center. Currently 82.
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0: Things that I've got.
1: It's Benson Boone and Beautiful Things out on the Wanted Man tour just in Vegas a few days ago. Had an 8-year-old super fan too in the audience for him. Hey, stay close. Somber's on the way. Also got some Pink coming up.
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1: ABC News, I'm Mike Dubusky. Tens of thousands of people are under evacuation orders right now in Nevada, where the Hawk Fire is growing outside Reno. 13,000 acres have burned so far, and now we're learning this from Incident Commander Sean Ackerson.
2: We can confirm that the fire was human-caused. However, that is still undergoing active investigation and don't have further details provided at this time.
1: The state's governor has also called in the National Guard to assist with evacuation efforts. Tensions are ratcheting up between the U.S. and Canada after trade talks collapsed this weekend. Yesterday, $20 billion worth of Canadian goods were hit with new 50% tariffs. Canada's Prime Minister Mark Carney says his country will issue retaliatory tariffs next month. Moments ago, Kyle Kirkwood won the Freedom 250 Grand Prix in Washington, D.C. The first-of-its-kind IndyCar race wove through the nation's capital this afternoon, marking the country's 250th anniversary. This is ABC News.
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8: A juvenile faces second-degree manslaughter charges in Union County following a concluding death investigation. Kentucky State Police Post 16 confirmed the specific teen was arrested Friday afternoon and charged with second-degree manslaughter and tampering with physical evidence in the death of Jamie Fletcher.

0: Kentucky State Troopers say the active homicide investigation remains ongoing and are urging the public to call insecure tips. And in Bowling Green, the 211-bed TriStar Greenview Regional Hospital has officially unveiled a comprehensive multi-million-dollar cardiac upgrade. Chief Medical Officer Roshan Matthews says the upgraded workspace integrates the latest image-guiding therapy technology. Hospital Chief Executive Officer Mike Sherrod says the system gives cardiologists superior visualizations during cardiovascular operations while drastically reducing radiation exposure for patients and our entire regional medical staff. I'm Brady Hopkins.
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5: Here's your Q104 forecast. Ample sunshine expected this afternoon with daytime highs approaching 82. Winds out of the northwest, 5 to 10 miles an hour. Lows level off around 57 tonight. High temperatures reach up to 82. Tomorrow, mainly sunny skies develop with fog in spots early. Clear skies Tuesday with daytime highs approaching 85, 87 Wednesday. That's your local forecast update. I'm meteorologist Ray Miller from the Q104 Weather Center. Right now, it's 79 degrees.
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0: Niall Horan, Tastes So Good. Randy N, hope you're having a good Sunday and a great weekend as well. Hey, gotta say congratulations to the world's ugliest dog. Did you see these pictures? Always kind of makes me sad, you know, when I see the contest and hear about the contest, but they're some sort of a celebrity now. Jenny Lou, congratulations to Jenny, the world's ugliest dog this year. Hey, stay close for Teddy Swims and Katy Perry.
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0: Ordinary and Alex Warren new album, Wild Child, coming out this week, August 28th, if you're a big Alex Warren fan. Hey, stay close for One Republic.
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6: Here's your Q104 forecast. Ample sunshine expected this afternoon, with daytime highs approaching 82. Winds out of the northwest, 5 to 10 miles an hour. Lows level off around 57 tonight. High temperatures reach up to 82. Tomorrow, mainly sunny skies develop with fog in spots early. Clear skies Tuesday with daytime highs approaching 85, 87 Wednesday. That's your local forecast update. I'm meteorologist Ray Miller from the Q104 Weather Center. Right now, it's 81 degrees.
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0: That's the Game of Love. Michelle Branch and New Radicals. Hard to believe, 25 years celebrating that anniversary. New album, Everywhere and Back Again with Michelle Branch. Hey, stay close. Three Doors Down on the way in Post Malone.
1: 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Participants can only win one contest prize per person every 30 days. Winners must appear in person with proper positive legal identification to claim any prize Monday through Friday, excluding holidays, within 30 days, or the prize will be forfeited. Prizes will not be mailed or delivered. Any winner under the age of 18 must be accompanied by a parent or legal guardian. No trade or cash equivalent will be awarded for any contest prize. Any person or persons found to be in violation of these contest rules before, during, or after their respective contest or giveaway will be disqualified and will not be eligible for future contests or giveaways.
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1: ABC News, I'm Mike Dubusky. An explosive wildfire is now churning through northern Nevada, the Hawk Fire. Authorities now say they're investigating that blaze as human-caused. Strong winds and dry conditions are exacerbating conditions for fire crews. And Sean Ackerson, one of three unified incident commanders, says...
2: Currently, we have 42,000 individuals who are displaced and on an active evacuation, with approximately 45,000 individuals that are in the set status to be prepared to evacuate.
1: The fire is currently 13,000 acres. 5,000 people have lost power. Canada is vowing to retaliate with tariffs on U.S. goods after the Trump administration imposed 50% import duties on some $20 billion worth of Canadian material. Both sides are blaming each other for the breakdown in trade negotiations. Kyle Kirkland won the Freedom 250 Grand Prix in Washington today, an IndyCar race that wove through some of D.C.'s landmarks. This is ABC News.
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8: Here's your Q104 forecast. Lows level off around 57 tonight under mainly clear skies, northerly winds, around 5 miles an hour. Mainly sunny skies develop with fog in spots early tomorrow. Daytime highs approaching 82. Mainly clear sky tomorrow night. Lows dip down to about 58. Bright sunshine expected Tuesday with a high of 85. 87 Wednesday. That's your local forecast update. I'm meteorologist Ray Miller from the Q104 Weather Center. Currently, it's 81 degrees.
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Jason Boone in Time of My Life. Randy, I'm with you. I hope you're having a good one. They've got one on the dance charts right now, too. Brand new duo together, David Guetta and BB.

0: Gracie Abrams. That's so true. Before that, heard from you too. Just saw that Bono celebrated his 44th wedding anniversary yesterday. Got married back in 1982. Hey, stay close for Taylor Swift.
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0: Hillary Duff Amateur. So great to hear new music from her again. And spotted out doing errands in her Adidas. It seems like everybody is wearing them again. The low-rise Adidas gym shoes from back in the day. I want some. Got to do it. Other way, Christina Aguilera, Maroon 5.
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3: Here's your Q104 forecast. Lows level off around 57 tonight under mainly clear skies, northerly winds, around 5 miles an hour. Mainly sunny skies develop with fog in spots early tomorrow. Daytime highs approaching 82. Mainly clear sky tomorrow night. Lows dip down to about 58. Bright sunshine expected Tuesday with a high of 85. 87 Wednesday. That's your local forecast update. I'm meteorologist Ray Miller from the Q104 Weather Center. Currently, it's 81 degrees.
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0: That is Olivia Rodrigo on Drop Dead. You know what today is? It is National Cuban Sandwich Day. Have you had one of those? Yummy. A lot of times it's like a sub, roast pork, ham, sometimes salami, pickles, mustard. Yum. It keeps going. On the way, Avril Lavigne coming up and Bruno Mars.
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1: ABC News, I'm Wayne Cabot. A mountaintop is a wall of flames right now. The Hawk Fire outside Reno began yesterday as a little brush fire, but a strong wind has fanned flames over 20 square miles.
2: Currently, we have 42,000 individuals who are displaced and on an active evacuation, with approximately 45,000 individuals that are in the set status to be prepared to evacuate.
1: Incident Commander Sean Anderson, the Hawk Fire is 0% contained and apparently human-caused. Iran says not a single drop of oil will be exported through the Strait of Hormuz or from anywhere else in the Persian Gulf if President Trump's economic war continues. Trump waving the green flag at the first Indy-style race ever at the nation's capital.
3: President Trump hosting this. We saw him in the Beast with the first lady take a lap around here before these 25 cars kicked off.
1: ABC's Alex Perche reporting. This is ABC News.
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9: Here's your Q104 forecast. Lows level off around 57 tonight under mainly clear skies, northerly winds, around 5 miles an hour. Mainly sunny skies develop with fog in spots early tomorrow. Daytime highs approaching 82. Mainly clear sky tomorrow night. Lows dip down to about 58. Bright sunshine expected Tuesday with a high of 85. 87 Wednesday. That's your local forecast update. I'm meteorologist Ray Miller from the Q104 Weather Center. Currently, it's 79 degrees.
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Dracula, Tame Impala, and Jenny Randian with you. If you ever get a chance to see these guys live, tell you, bucket list, no doubt about it. Here is Matchbox 20 and 3 a.m.

0: Ellen Langley, Choose in Texas. She's still talking about Matthew McConaughey performing that song with Jimmy Fallon on The Tonight Show. Hey, stay close. Kelly Clarkson on the way. And Ray.
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0: That is Baby Doll, Dominic Fike. Randy, I'm with you. Before that, Ray, Kelly Clarkson, one of the coaches on The Voice, coming back again, along with Adam Levine. You know who else is joining that panel this year? Queen Latifah, also country singer Riley Green coming up. First time for each of them. On the way, got Rihanna.
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4: Here's your Q104 forecast. Lows level off around 57 tonight under mainly clear skies, northerly winds, around 5 miles an hour. Mainly sunny skies develop with fog in spots early tomorrow. Daytime highs approaching 82. Mainly clear sky tomorrow night. Lows dip down to about 58. Bright sunshine expected Tuesday with a high of 85. 87 Wednesday. That's your local forecast update. I'm meteorologist Ray Miller from the Q104 Weather Center. Right now, it's 77 degrees.
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0: There she is. That is Taylor in The Fate of Ophelia. Hey, I'm about ready to head out the door. Have a great rest of your Sunday and good week. I'll be back with you soon. Harry Styles, Olivia Dean, and Train. Hey, Soul Sister, coming up.
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